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8: On this day, we're heard on WUSZ in Hibbing, Minnesota, and WTAQ in Green Bay, Wisconsin. After the ship was unloaded, the letter was carried on horseback about 300 miles to London. It was delivered to the Royal Guard and then forwarded to King George. There were some people in England who already knew what it said. Redcoats coming back from the American colonies knew. The letter had been read to George Washington's troops at a tavern on Staten Island, and there were British officers there, most of them too drunk to pay attention. The same letter had been read aloud in Philadelphia and was printed in newspapers back in the colonies. The mail ship Mercury carried on board the American Declaration of Independence. Signed more than a month earlier, it arrived in England on this day, August 10th, 1776. And on this day, sometimes even important news travels slowly. I'm Chris Connor.
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1: Created in the image of a woman. 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But then he had a mysterious red object that went into the belly portion, the navel portion, and it stayed there for 40 weeks. Well, that's the gestation period, or, you know, or the pregnancy of a human being.
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5: The conflict with Iran continues. I'm Ted Lindner, Fox News. President Trump saying the U.S. is wiping out Iran in the conflict in the Middle East as the Iranian regime is calling for compensation from the U.S.
6: In the Oval Office, President Trump told reporters if there are damages to be paid, the Iranian regime should pay for its decades of violence and promoting terrorism. The president says the United States military has swept the entire Strait of Hormuz for mines, and the Navy is getting the job done.
7: Look, the only one that has control of the Strait of Hormuz right now is the United States Navy. We have a blockade that's been infallible. It's a steel wall.
6: At the White House, Mike Emanuel, Fox News.
5: Senators Ron Johnson and Rand Paul releasing texts from Dr. Anthony Fauci's government phone this week revealing communications with other health officials during the COVID-19 pandemic. They had to do with pregnant women and whether it was safe for them to take the COVID vaccine. More details on this from Fox's Kevin Cork.
8: Quoting Fauci from a text dated 25th of January of 2021, since many people have significant cytokines, storm, and fever after the second dose, this theoretically could be associated with miscarriage in the first trimester. February the 3rd, he said in a Q&A with JAMA, that's the Journal of the American Medical Association, that the FDA found that there were no red flags regarding the vaccine in pregnant women. Then months later, he said this, quoting again, there's no indication whatsoever that there's any increase of any adverse issues in a pregnant woman who was vaccinated compared to a pregnant woman who wasn't vaccinated. It's pretty clear that pregnant women should get vaccinated.
5: This comes after the Senate Homeland Security Committee voted to hold Dr. Fauci in contempt of Congress after he invoked the Fifth Amendment over 100 times during a hearing. Lawmakers also referred him to the Department of Justice. 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
5: President Trump signing an executive order Monday ordering the government to trip down the vaccine schedule and break up the measles, mumps, and rubella immunization into three shots, citing concerns for pregnant women and the cause of autism. White House Press Secretary Caroline Leavitt on Fox's Hannity calling it a great day for the Make America Healthy Again movement.
16: It's based on common sense and scientific research. Thanks to Secretary Kennedy and President Trump for finally having the courage to enact this order and now to hold states accountable to again give parents more choice.
5: Tuesday is the South Carolina primary for the late Senator Lindsey Graham's seat. Fox's Jessica Rosenthal.
17: After Senator Lindsey Graham passed, South Carolina Governor Henry McMaster appointed Graham's sister, Darlene, to take over as senator for the rest of his term. Congressman Russell Fry and Congressman Ralph Norman are running in today's primary for a full 6-year term. So is former Governor Mark Sanford and the businessman who ran against Lindsey Graham in the primary earlier this year, Mark Lynch. Darlene is also running for a full 6-year term as well, and she has President Trump's endorsement. Lindsey Graham won the primary in June, beating Lynch by nearly 28 points. If no one wins a majority in this special election, a runoff will be held August 25th. Jessica Rosenthal, Fox News.
5: No big winner in the Powerball jackpot drawing on Monday night means it grows once again to at least $975 million for Wednesday. The numbers that were drawn on Monday night were 6, 37, 54, 55, 64, and a Powerball of 10. There was a Match 5 Power Play $2 million winner on Monday night in the state of Tennessee and a Match 5 Million Dollar winner in the states of California and Maryland. And a powerful 7.4 magnitude earthquake strike in western Colombia Monday, killing at least 111 people, trapping residents under debris of collapsed buildings, as well as forcing people to evacuate their homes as far as the capital of Bogota. I'm Ted Lindner. This is Fox News.
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1: Now, we don't need a Democrat Party light in the Republican Party. We don't want a Democrat Party light in the Republican Party. We want a party that carries forward the principles of Jefferson, of Washington, of Madison. That's what we want. The Constitution doesn't talk about a bold interventionist federal government.
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4: Watching COVID texts released. I'm Sue Guzman, Fox News. Some new text messages are being released from Dr. Anthony Fauci's government phone, where he expressed concern over the COVID-19 vaccine and early-term miscarriages.
5: In one text thread from January of 2021, Dr. Fauci discusses the impact of the COVID-19 injection on pregnant women. Dr. Fauci writes to the then Surgeon General and head of the CDC, quote, many people have significant cytokine storm and fever after the second dose. This theoretically could be associated with miscarriage in the first trimester. Dr. Fauci later said that COVID could cause serious illness during pregnancy and that no safety issues had emerged among thousands of pregnant women who at the time had gotten the vaccine. Dr. Fauci also pointed to guidance from health authorities that left the decision to get the vaccine to women and their health care providers.
4: Fox's Max Gordon, President Trump looking to change regulations on childhood vaccines. The latest from Fox's Chad Pergram in Washington.
6: The president signed an executive order reducing the number of recommended childhood vaccines. Health and Human Services Secretary RFK Jr. drove the move.
7: We are comparing health outcomes in vaccinated versus unvaccinated children. The vaccines administered during pregnancy and outcomes ranging from allergies to autoimmune disease to autism and other neurodevelopmental disorders.
6: Now, Kennedy says there's no conclusion whether vaccines contribute to health problems. Senate Health Committee Chairman Bill Cassidy is a doctor. He called the order, quote, wrong. He believes this makes people more hesitant to get vaccine.
4: President Trump's pick for U.S. Attorney General Todd Blanche sworn in Monday night at the Oval Office after a rough nomination period. Blanche had faced backlash for his history as the president's personal attorney. 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
4: President Trump demanding compensation from Iran as talks on the Strait of Hormuz continue. This is after Iran listed 15 demands that must be met in the conflict, including the U.S. releasing its frozen assets and paying Iran reparations.
11: The misery index in Iran actually hit a record high of 91.1%. That, of course, due to rampant inflation and unemployment. And the economic strain is likely to get even worse as the U.S. naval blockade continues. For the record, the country has an inflation rate of 82% and an unemployment rate of 9.1%.
12: We're just going to keep on applying the pressure that we can apply and getting as much oil and gas out of the Middle East so that Americans can enjoy lower gas and energy prices.
11: The vice president speaking there. Of course, this is all part of the president's strategy to crush the regime in order to secure a safer region, a non-nuclear Iran, and yes, a safe and toll-free Strait of Hormuz.
4: And that's Fox's Kevin Cork reporting. Primary elections in Minnesota Tuesday, where voters will choose Senate and gubernatorial candidates. Fox's Garrett Tenney reports.
13: Perhaps the biggest race here in Minnesota is the Democratic primary to replace retiring Senator Tina Smith. Congresswoman Angie Craig facing a far-left progressive with lots of grassroots support in Lieutenant Governor Peggy Flanagan. Fraud has become a big issue in this race, given that Flanagan served under Tim Walz for nearly 8 years when much of that fraud was taking place. The other big race here is for governor, after Tim Walz dropped his reelection bid due to the fallout from the widespread fraud. Amy Klobuchar is expected to win the Democratic nomination, and the crowded GOP field includes MyPillow founder Mike Lindell, who has President Trump's endorsement, Minnesota House Speaker Lisa Demuth, and former businessman and veteran Kendall Qualls, who was endorsed by the state party.
4: The last time a Republican nominee won a statewide election in Minnesota was Tim Pawlenty, who was elected governor in 2006. I'm Sue Guzman. This is Fox News.
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16: 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And we'll be back in a moment with Eli Frankel and take final calls with him as we talk about the Charlie Manson murders and also the Black Dahlia. 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
16: 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And through the app, you can sign up to be an insider as well. And if you're in Canada, you're eligible to be an insider, so take advantage of that. And here's something for you to build up that testosterone.
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1: High fly ball, deep left field. This ball's way back and way gone. Wild Bill, a three-run shot, struck him out. 103 with the fastball yet again, 103.3. Fly ball, left center field, hit well. Racing back is Torres at the track. Well gone! Christian Yelich, his fourth of the season. It's a two-run shot.
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4: Keeping the pressure on Iran. I'm Ted Lindner, Fox News. President Trump saying the U.S. is wiping out Iran in the conflict in the Middle East as the Iranian regime is calling for compensation from the United States. Fox's Mike Emanuel has the latest.
5: In the Oval Office, President Trump told reporters if there are damages to be paid, the Iranian regime should pay for its decades of violence and promoting terrorism. The president says the United States military has swept the entire Strait of Hormuz for mines, and the Navy is getting the job done.
6: Look, the only one that has control of the Strait of Hormuz right now is the United States Navy. We have a blockade that's been infallible. It's a steel wall.
5: At the White House, Mike Emanuel, Fox News.
4: Senators Ron Johnson and Rand Paul releasing texts from Dr. Anthony Fauci's government phone this week, revealing communications with other health officials during the COVID-19 pandemic. They had to do with pregnant women and whether it was safe for them to take the COVID vaccine. Fox's Kevin Cork with more.
7: Quoting Fauci from a text dated 25th of January of 2021, since many people have significant cytokines, storm, and fever after the second dose, this theoretically could be associated with miscarriage in the first trimester. February the 3rd, he said in a Q&A with JAMA, that's the Journal of the American Medical Association, that the FDA found that there were no red flags regarding the vaccine in pregnant women. Then months later, he said this, quoting again, there's no indication whatsoever that there's any increase of any adverse issues in a pregnant woman who was vaccinated compared to a pregnant woman who wasn't vaccinated. It's pretty clear that pregnant women should get vaccinated.
4: This comes after the Senate Homeland Security Committee voted to hold Dr. Fauci in contempt of Congress. After he invoked the Fifth Amendment over 100 times during a hearing, lawmakers also referring him to the Department of Justice. America's listening to Fox News.
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4: No winner in Monday night's Powerball means Wednesday night's jackpot jumps to at least $975 million. The winning numbers drawn for Monday night were 6, 37, 54, 55, 64, and a Powerball of 10. If you win on Wednesday night, the jackpot has a cash value of $422.3 million. This Powerball jackpot, the biggest prize this year. There were a few Match $5 million winners Monday night in California and Maryland, and one Match 5 Power Play $2 million winner in the state of Tennessee. President Trump signing an executive order Monday ordering the government to trim down the vaccine schedule and break up the measles, mumps, and rubella immunization into three shots, citing concerns for pregnant women and the cause of autism. White House Press Secretary Caroline Levin on Fox's Hannity called it a great day for the Make America Healthy Again movement.
15: It's based on common sense and scientific research. Thanks to Secretary Kennedy and President Trump for finally having the courage to enact this order and now to hold states accountable to, again, give parents more choice.
4: This comes after Senators Ron Johnson and Rand Paul released text messages recovered from Dr. Anthony Fauci's government phone in conversations with other health officials over COVID-19 vaccine safety for pregnant women. Today, Tuesday, is the South Carolina primary for the late Senator Lindsey Graham's seat.
16: After Senator Lindsey Graham passed, South Carolina Governor Henry McMaster appointed Graham's sister, Darlene, to take over as senator for the rest of his term. Congressman Russell Fry and Congressman Ralph Norman are running in today's primary for a full six-year term. So is former Governor Mark Sanford and the businessman who ran against Lindsey Graham in the primary earlier this year, Mark Lynch. Darlene is also running for a full six-year term as well, and she has President Trump's endorsement. Lindsey Graham won the primary in June, beating Lynch by nearly 28 points. If no one wins a majority in this special election, a runoff will be held August 25th. Jessica Rosenthal, Fox News.
4: And a powerful 7.4 magnitude earthquake strike in western Colombia on Monday has killed at least 111 people. I'm Ted Lindner. This is Fox News.
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18: The big stories. Now is the time, President Trump says, for Iran to make a deal over ending its nuclear program.
19: If they don't make a deal, then I go back and I finish the job. But that's going to take them forever to rebuild. Already, it'll take them many years to ever rebuild.
18: The president has threatened strikes on bridges, power plants, something he said on Fox and Friends he doesn't want to do.
19: They break the deal. We cannot have them break deals anymore.
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2: 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Their proposal is free for everybody now, including illegal aliens. Now, no system can survive that, can it? 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
5: Demands and a conflict. I'm Sue Guzman, Fox News. President Trump and Iran in a tense back and forth, with both of them demanding reparations for damage done during the months-long conflict. Fox's Mike Emanuel with more from the White House.
6: In the Oval Office, President Trump told reporters if there are damages to be paid, the Iranian regime should pay for its decades of violence and promoting terrorism. The president says the United States military has swept the entire Strait of Hormuz for mines, and the Navy is getting the job done.
7: Look, the only one that has control of the Strait of Hormuz right now is the United States Navy. We have a blockade that's been infallible. It's a steel wall.
6: At the White House, Mike Emanuel, Fox News.
5: War Secretary Pete Hegseth is calling on Congress to increase the Pentagon budget to $1.5 trillion. New text messages have been released from Dr. Anthony Fauci's government-issued phone, where he expressed concern over the COVID-19 vaccine and early-term miscarriages.
8: In one text thread from January of 2021, Dr. Fauci discusses the impact of the COVID-19 injection on pregnant women. Dr. Fauci writes to the then Surgeon General and head of the CDC, quote, many people have significant cytokine storm and fever after the second dose. This theoretically could be associated with miscarriage in the first trimester. Dr. Fauci later said that COVID could cause serious illness during pregnancy, and that no safety issues had emerged among thousands of pregnant women who at the time had gotten the vaccine. Dr. Fauci also pointed to guidance from health authorities that left the decision to get the vaccine to women and their health care providers.
5: Fox's Max Gordon, President Trump's pick for the U.S. Attorney General Todd Blanche, has officially been sworn in. This came Monday night at the Oval Office after a rough nomination period. 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
5: Primary elections in Minnesota today, where voters will choose Senate and gubernatorial candidates. More from Fox's Garrett Tenney.
8: Perhaps the biggest race here in Minnesota is the Democratic primary to replace retiring Senator Tina Smith. Congresswoman Angie Craig facing a far-left progressive with lots of grassroots support in Lieutenant Governor Peggy Flanagan. Fraud has become a big issue in this race, given that Flanagan served under Tim Walz for nearly 8 years when much of that fraud was taking place. The other big race here is for governor, after Tim Walz dropped his re-election bid due to the fallout from the widespread fraud. Amy Klobuchar is expected to win the Democratic nomination, and the crowded GOP field includes MyPillow founder Mike Lindell, who has President Trump's endorsement, Minnesota House Speaker Lisa Demuth, and former businessman and veteran Kendall Qualls, who was endorsed by the state party.
5: Primaries also being held today in Connecticut, Wisconsin, Vermont, and South Carolina. President Trump is looking to change regulations on childhood vaccines. More from Fox's Chad Pergram.
11: The president signed an executive order reducing the number of recommended childhood vaccines. Health and Human Services Secretary RFK Jr. drove the move.
13: We are comparing health outcomes in vaccinated versus unvaccinated children. Vaccines administered during pregnancy and outcomes ranging from allergies to autoimmune disease to autism and other neurodevelopmental disorders.
11: Now, Kennedy says there's no conclusion whether vaccines contribute to health problems. Senate Health Committee Chairman Bill Cassidy is a doctor. He called the order, quote, wrong. He believes this makes people more hesitant to get vaccines.
5: Massachusetts Governor Maura Healey signing a bill into law Monday that will allow abortions at any point in pregnancy up to birth. The state is the 10th now to remove gestational age limits and removes potential legal penalties for health care providers who perform late-term abortions. I'm Sue Guzman. This is Fox News.
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17: 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Scott Bessent, who I generally like, but man, I was getting nervous about him a couple weeks ago. He was like, well, in their heart of hearts, people feel pretty good about the economy. No, they don't, dude. You got it. You have to confront that. Mm-hmm. And gas prices are front and center for everybody as a gauge of how they are doing personally. That's a real thing that you have to confront.
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10: Back with final calls with Barbara Lamb in just a moment on Coast to Coast. 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And then Vonnie Buckner joins us to talk about dreams right here on Coast to Coast. Beyond Belief, that's one of our other television shows, isn't it, Tom?
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6: Pressure on Iran. I'm Ted Lindner, Fox News. The president saying the U.S. is wiping out Iran in the conflict in the Middle East as the Iranian regime is calling for compensation from the U.S. Fox's Mike Emanuel with more.
7: In the Oval Office, President Trump told reporters if there are damages to be paid, the Iranian regime should pay for its decades of violence and promoting terrorism. The president says the United States military has swept the entire Strait of Hormuz for mines, and the Navy is getting the job done.
8: Look, the only one that has control of the Strait of Hormuz right now is the United States Navy. We have a blockade that's been infallible. It's a steel wall.
7: At the White House, Mike Emanuel, Fox News.
6: Today's the South Carolina primary for the late Senator Lindsey Graham's seat. Fox's Jessica Rosenthal has more.
9: After Senator Lindsey Graham passed, South Carolina Governor Henry McMaster appointed Graham's sister, Darlene, to take over as senator for the rest of his term. Congressman Russell Fry and Congressman Ralph Norman are running in today's primary for a full six-year term. So is former Governor Mark Sanford and the businessman who ran against Lindsey Graham in the primary earlier this year, Mark Lynch. Darlene is also running for a full six-year term as well, and she has President Trump's endorsement. Lindsey Graham won the primary in June, beating Lynch by nearly 28 points. If no one wins a majority in this special election, a runoff will be held August 25th. Jessica Rosenthal, Fox News.
6: And there was no jackpot winner in Monday night's Powerball drawing, meaning the total climbs for Wednesday night. The winning numbers from Monday: 6, 37, 54, 55, 64, and the Powerball was 10. A winning $2 million Match 5 plus Powerball ticket was sold in Tennessee, and two $1 million tickets that match five numbers but not the Powerball were sold in California and Maryland. The jackpot for Wednesday night now grows to at least $975 million. 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
6: More than 100 people are confirmed dead after Colombia's most powerful earthquake in years. Fox's Jonathan Savage.
14: Many of the deaths are in and around Pereira, a city in Colombia's coffee-growing region. Around 1,600 buildings have been damaged or completely collapsed. Many people are still trapped in the rubble. Soldiers, rescue personnel and families are searching for bodies and survivors. The Chocó region is one of Colombia's poorest and is often plagued by warring armed groups. Colombia's new president, Abelardo de la Espriella, only started work on Friday. He's declared a national disaster, creating special powers to react to the emergency. Jonathan Savage, Fox News.
6: Senators Ron Johnson and Rand Paul releasing texts from Dr. Anthony Fauci's government phone this week.
16: Quoting Fauci from a text dated 25th of January of 2021, since many people have significant cytokines storm and fever after the second dose, this theoretically could be associated with miscarriage in the first trimester. February the 3rd, he said in a Q&A with JAMA, that's the Journal of the American Medical Association, that the FDA found that there were no red flags regarding the vaccine in pregnant women. Then months later, he said this, quoting again, there's no indication whatsoever that there's any increase of any adverse issues in a pregnant woman who was vaccinated compared to a pregnant woman who wasn't vaccinated. It's pretty clear that pregnant women should get vaccinated.
6: And President Trump's pick for U.S. Attorney General Todd Blanche sworn in on Monday night at the Oval Office after a rough nomination period. Blanche facing backlash for his history as the president's personal attorney. Stock futures this morning are up just slightly. I'm Ted Lindner. This is Fox News.
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0: And then we created those two trails. And what we kind of learned with those is people are extremely passionate about their ice cream and their prime ribs. 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
1: That is really exciting, and it was cool to see how much that has exploded and people learning more about it. I'm curious, when you're developing these, and it's interesting, your intern is probably a Gen Zer, do you try to think about the different generations that you were able to connect with them? But what a fun way, when you look at your consumers, are you trying to think of that generational piece and how that campaign touched a lot of different generations?
0: Absolutely, because if you take a look at our website, it's broken into three sections, food, farming, and family. And that's really a target for us, is how can we reach different generations across families and get them all engaged from very young ages all the way to older generations and into that agriculture space, whether they have are being first introduced to the farmers behind their food, or maybe they remember the farms of yesteryear. We want to be able to make those connections for them and keep them actively involved in agriculture.
1: Can you tease any future trails that you guys are considering doing?
0: We don't have any currently in the works for any trail options, but we have talked about a fish fry trail. That's not currently in the works, but it definitely might be something down the road.
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0: Workdays work better with food. 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
3: The polls are just opening in South Carolina. I'm Dave Anthony, Fox News, for a special Republican primary to replace late Senator Lindsey Graham as the GOP nominee in November. His sister Darlene, appointed to the Senate to finish his term, is running with President Trump's support.
4: Let's go for it, Darlene. I know exactly where you come from. I know you, and I know Lindsey, and this is what he would have wanted.
3: That's at a tele-rally for Senator Darlene Graham yesterday. There are 9 other Republicans on the ballot. There are also primaries today in Connecticut and Vermont and Minnesota and Wisconsin, where
5: voters will show just how far to the left that they're willing to go. Frontrunner Francesca Hong, she seeks to be the first self-identified Democratic socialist governor in U.S. history. She's a state representative, a former chef, who in recent weeks has backtracked on past controversial statements, like calling for the cancellation of Thanksgiving and Valentine's Day, abolishing the Senate and defunding the police.
3: Fox's Alexandria Hoff in Madison, Wisconsin. In Alabama, there are special primaries today in 4 redrawn congressional districts. Back to President Trump. He's replied to Iran's demands the U.S. compensate them for damages from all the bombing and the conflict, turning it around, demanding Iran pay damages for
4: all of the people that were so badly hurt, so badly wounded or killed, many thousands of people, and maybe damages for the 52,000 protesters over the last 4 months that were killed in Iran.
3: Now, he is also the Strait of Hormuz shipping standoff continues. He's no longer in Syria to face execution, but the country's former leader has been condemned after fleeing to Russia along with his brother when ousted in a 2024 uprising.
6: Bashar al-Assad and his younger brother Maher have received death sentences. Absentia for crimes against humanity. The charges relate to Syria's 14-year civil war, in which about 500,000 people died. The same case saw the former president's cousin also sentenced to death.
3: That's Fox's Jonathan Savage. 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
8: Good morning. I'm Freddie Hammer. Wisconsinites will be asked to pick a Democratic candidate for governor who will most likely face off against Republican Congressman Tom Tiffany. David Crowley is the candidate endorsed by current Governor Tony Evers.
9: Not only have I served in the state legislature, but I'm the only candidate with executive and governing experience. I've brought people together from across the political spectrum to deliver not just for Milwaukee County, but for every single community in Wisconsin.
8: The latest Marquette University Law School poll showed Crowley trailing Democratic State Representative Francesca Hong of Madison by 31%. Winnebago County Judge Scott Wolt faces 9 misconduct allegations now under review by the Wisconsin Judicial Commission. The complaint cites several 2023 incidents, including comments about people appearing in court and confrontations with attorneys after his reelection. Wolt denies wrongdoing. His formal response is expected in the coming weeks, with any discipline ultimately decided by the Wisconsin Supreme Court. A new multi-agency resource center was held over the weekend at the former UW-Oshkosh Fox Cities campus for anyone impacted by the Fox Valley tornado, and it will continue next weekend. The Salvation Army, American Red Cross, and Levin are among the groups with booths.
10: Stuff like gloves, rakes, tarps, anything like that, garbage bags. And so we've been distributing that to folks. We are also going to be starting in the next few days immediate assistance to people that have been impacted.
8: That's Jennifer Warren with the Red Cross. The center is open to everybody from 10 a.m. to 7 p.m. Friday and 10 a.m. to 4 p.m. Saturday. And the final beagles at Ridgeland Farms are set to leave the facility tomorrow. Big Dog Ranch Rescue says 155 dogs, most of them puppies, will be released from Blue Mounds. The group says it's helped rescue more than 2,100 beagles since the effort began in April. More news can be found at WTAQ.com.
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0: Good morning. Welcome to your Tuesday. Hope it's going to be a great day for you. Get out and vote after 7 o'clock this morning.
1: That's right.
0: Don't care who you vote for. Just participate. Do your part. Polls open at 7. Forecast from Fox 11 for today. Partly sunny. Chance of showers and thunderstorms today. High should be in the low 80s. Tonight, partly cloudy. Low 63. Tomorrow, partly sunny. Scattered thunderstorms. 82. Thursday, mostly cloudy, some scattered thunderstorms, high right around 80. Then on Friday, partly cloudy, high in the upper 70s, according to Fox 11. Rob, how's traffic look?
1: Things are looking good, which means that in 1 hour there will be absolutely clear streets for you to go to the polls. How wonderful is that?
0: What a promise that we cannot promise.
1: Yeah, no, that's true.
0: Yeah, I mean, you know.
1: So far, it's looking good.
0: Fingers crossed.
1: Sign up for traffic alerts. Text traffic to 79489.
0: At this point, go to the polls right now and park in a parking lot and wait.
1: If you are in line, stay in line.
0: That's right. 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Well, a tough loss for your Milwaukee Brewers late last night in San Diego. 3-2 was the final, but the Brewers had a 2-1 lead going into the bottom of the seventh. And then Logan Henderson, who was pitching a fantastic game through six innings, got tired, he wore down, and it came back to bite him in the seventh. He got the first out in the seventh inning for only the second time in his career. Guy goes six, he doesn't go seven. All right, that's just not Logan Henderson's thing.
1: Interesting.
0: But going into the game, they knew that their top three bullpen arms were off limits because they had gotten so much work in the Twins series. And without a day off from the Twins to the Padres, you knew that there was just not going to be any big guns out of that bullpen. So they tried to stretch Logan Henderson, try to get him through seven innings. Unfortunately, he gives up a two-run home run with one out in the seventh. That makes it 3-2, and that was the final. But Logan Henderson goes six strong with only one run allowed. Another fantastic start. He just ran out of gas. Ran out of gas, which was unfortunate. But tough loss, 3-2. Manager Pat Murphy says, look, Logan, he pitched really well, but...
2: Yeah, he was great. He was out of gas, but we didn't really have a loaded bullpen, obviously, with our three... leverage arms out. We didn't think we had coverage, good leverage coverage for three, and he still was, his pitches were under control, so he did fine. We just didn't want Merrill to beat us. He's so hot lately, and you know, William called for that pitch down and away, but you know, he missed over the plate with it, so it's unfortunate.
0: Yeah, Jackson Merrill hit that two-run homer. Murph says Henderson did all that we asked.
2: He's been tremendous for us, and he pitched well enough to win, and he just keeps piling that up and learning from it, making pitches one by one. He was tremendous.
0: But it's not Logan's fault. Where was the offense? Murphy said, yeah, it's hard to waste an outing like the one that Logan gave us.
2: It's just disappointing because you had some opportunities there, and we didn't come through. But credit the Padres. They played good defense, and they pitched really well. Matsui came in and pitched well, and so did Morjon, and so did Miller, obviously.
0: Yeah, just really no offense after Christian Yelich hit a two-run homer in the second. After that, Brewers finished 0-for-3 with runners in scoring position. Just didn't have many opportunities with runners in scoring position. And the last out of the game in the ninth inning with a guy on was a caught stealing out at second base.
1: Ugh.
0: Tying run on, he gets thrown out at second, Brandon Lockridge. Tough loss. Tough loss for the Brewers. Before the game, it was announced, another lineup switch. William Contreras, who was an all-star earlier this year, has been pretty bad offensively over the last 30-ish games, hitting about .177. So they drop him to sixth in the order, which is unheard of with William Contreras since he's been a Brewer. They dropped Christian Yelich to seventh in the order. Christian Yelich hasn't batted that low in a lineup since 2015. It paid off in the second inning. Contreras walks. Yelich hits a two-run bomb. There was just no more offense the rest of the night, unfortunately.
1: A shame.
0: Not good. Your Milwaukee Brewers are 74-45. They are 5 games up on the Cubs. Game 2 of the 3-game series with the Padres tonight. 8:05 pregame, 8:40 is first pitch. It's right here on WTAQ. Kyle Harrison pitches for the Brewers tonight. Let's hope he's as good as his last time out. Let's hope the offense wakes up tonight. Question of the day today. What is one store or restaurant that you'd bring back from closure? Let's get a little nostalgic.
1: That's right.
0: Rob, what are you seeing online?
1: Dude BMX Rider on Instagram.
0: Okay.
1: Says Showbiz Pizza. Are you familiar with Showbiz Pizza?
0: Yes.
1: I just had to look it up. I didn't realize that anyone else was trying to do the Chuck E. Cheese thing.
0: Oh, yeah, no. Showbiz Pizza was very popular for a while.
1: El Covfefe says Woolworths. On TikTok, Chantilly Laces says the Magic Pan. Apparently was a crepe place.
0: Wait. That's from Seinfeld.
1: No.
0: I'm pretty sure that was from Seinfeld.
1: Well, I don't think it was made up by Seinfeld.
0: No, but yeah, it was in Seinfeld.
1: Yeah.
0: Yes.
1: I'm so unsurprised that you know every single...
0: Magic Pan is the fictional family-owned crepe restaurant franchise run by the Mandelbaum family. Mandelbaum. Yeah.
1: It was real, though.
0: It brought in the big crepe money for the Mandelbaum family on Seinfeld. Oh, that's an awesome episode.
1: Earl, certified top fan.
0: So the Magic Pan is a real place?
1: Yeah, the Magic Pan's a real place. Yeah. It's mostly gone now.
0: Sure.
1: It used to be like a full-service restaurant, but yeah, it was a real place.
0: 60s, 70s, 80s. Okay.
1: And it was founded by Hungarian immigrants.
0: Yes,
1: not the Mandelbaum.
0: In San Francisco, 1965, over 100 locations at its highest point, and then, you know, just kind of went away in the 90s.
1: And that's surprising to me, because I didn't realize that crepes would go away.
0: Acquired by Quaker Oats in 1969 before later being sold in the 80s.
1: You know, I'll tell you, I didn't know about the Magic Pan until now. It might be my What Did You Learn Today?
0: The last major traditional sit-down location for the Magic Pan closed in 1995.
1: But apparently they have one at the Denver airport.
0: That's hilarious!
1: So if you're looking for the Magic Pan... Go to the scariest place on earth, Denver International Airport.
0: Oh, man. So, okay, that's good.
1: Certified Top Fan Richard says Sears. And Certified Top Fan Earl says Ponderosa. There are still some Ponderosas, but there's less than 20.
0: Yeah?
1: Yeah, allegedly.
0: Are there any Ponderosas in Wisconsin?
1: Oh, I doubt it. I doubt it. But, you know, there
0: could be. I mean, yeah, it's possible.
1: I bet it's in Baraboo.
0: It's possible. One remaining Ponderosa Steakhouse left in Wisconsin, Lake Delton.
1: I'm kind of close.
0: At the Ponderosa Steakhouse, Wisconsin Dells.
1: That's actually hilarious that we were that was true. That's awesome.
0: Question of the day. What is one store or restaurant that you would bring back from closure? Let us know on the text line, 79489. Facebook X, Instagram, TikTok. It's all a WTAQ morning news. A gun range in Wisconsin got rid of some things on their property after a viral video pointed out their existence. We'll tell you what the flock the gun range found after sports.
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8: Good morning, we'll look at sports. I'm John Hensler. Brewers and Padres opening a three-game set in San Diego on Monday. Start of a seven-game road trip overall on the West Coast for the Brewers. Different-looking lineup for manager Pat Murphy last night. Last week, he moved Christian Yelich down to the seventh spot in the lineup. Yesterday, William Contreras in the sixth spot. That worked out beautifully in the second inning. Contreras took a walk, then Christian Yelich in opposite field, two-run bomb.
9: Fly ball left field. It's back, it's still back, and gone for Yelich. Feeling the Southern California weather, and Yelich goes deep for the eighth time this year.
8: Jeff Levering on the call on Brewer TV. Unfortunately, nothing else going on for the Brewer offense last night. Padres got one back on a solo shot against Logan Henderson in the bottom of the second inning. Henderson then pitching into the seventh inning for just the second time this year. A thin bullpen for manager Pat Murphy last night as well. With one out and nobody on, a single, then a go-ahead two-run bomb from Jackson Merrill put the Padres in front 3-2. Padres possess one of the best bullpens in baseball. They showed why last night. All-star closer Mason Miller would shut the door in the ninth inning. Brewers did get one on against him, but Brandon Lockridge thrown out, pinch running, attempting to steal a bag to end the game. Padres take it by 3-2 final. Brewers fall to 74-45. Cubs did not play on Monday, so the division lead is five games. They open a series in Washington tonight. Brewers back at it in San Diego. 8:40 first pitch. Kyle Harrison on the hill. In the NFL, Packers on the practice field on Monday, looking a little thin injury-wise. Matthew Golden, Jaden Reed both missed practice for a second straight day. Golden out with a toe injury. Reed has a foot injury. Javon Bullard also missed practice yesterday. He has a bone bruise in his right foot. He was in a walking boot, although did not seem too concerned about that after practice. Hey, Coach Matt LaFleur talked about it.
10: Yeah, we're getting a little thin at a couple positions for sure, which definitely makes it a challenge. We've had to modify some of the things with our schedule and with the number of reps. Today I was hoping to get like 80 reps, and we're not going to reach that.
8: Some good news on Monday. Both Zaire Franklin and Edgerrin Cooper returned to practice after missing Sunday. 10:30 public practice this morning. Day off for travel on Wednesday. First preseason game in Pittsburgh on the way on Thursday. I'm John Hensler, WTAQ News Talk Sports.
0: Thank you, John. I'm Matt Z. He's Rob Sussman.
1: Good morning.
0: This is the morning news. A Cudahy gun range has pulled flock safety cameras from its property.
11: The move came after a viral video pointing out the cameras at Eagle Sports Range hit social media last week. The person in the video wondering why flock safety was watching people coming into and out of the parking lot. Store manager Saad Jabber tells WISN-TV they weren't mad about the video and pulled down the cameras themselves after asking flock to do so. The company refused, saying that they were there on contract. Jabbar says Eagle Sports will rely on its own security cameras for now and leave the flock cameras disconnected in the stock room. Raymond Newpert, Wisconsin Radio Network.
0: Now, here's the thing. It's not like someone from flock came and just put up these cameras on the property at Eagle Sports Range. Eagle Sports Range reached out to flock and got them to put up the cameras, had a contract with flock because there had been some break-ins at other Milwaukee area gun ranges. So Eagle Sports Range said that's why we had flock install those cameras in the first place. Now, Eagle Sports Range took down every camera, which the video showed were positioned to capture license plates of vehicles entering the range's parking lot. Again, that's what Eagle Sports Range wanted.
1: Sure.
0: Then somebody takes a video and says, hey, why are these flock cameras here for a gun range? And then responding to the backlash, Eagle Sports Range is like, oh yeah, we got to take those babies down. Now, Eagle Sports Range wanted Flock to take the cameras down back in February.
1: Right.
0: But Flock said, hey, you're under contract, bud. Until the contract runs out, we're not going to come and take those down. And Eagle Sports Range was fine leaving them up until August when a person on X posts a video of those cameras.
1: You see, it's probably one of those things where they were like, oh, I want some security cameras. We got to figure out the security cameras. Oh, look, Flock popped up on Google. And then everyone got mad at Flock?
0: And we don't know why Eagle Sports chose Flock instead
1: right.
0: of just putting up some of their own security cameras, which is what they're saying they're going to do now.
1: Well, I'm on Flock's website right
0: yeah.
1: now. And I'm looking at their products. And the license plate readers that everyone's mad about
0: yes.
1: are just one of their products. They have normal, quote-unquote, surveillance cameras. They have audio detection software. They even have a drone that you can buy, I suppose, that will go around and surveil the world.
0: Sure, I'm sure
1: for
0: that it
1: you,
0: can.
1: You know?
0: Yeah, so these Flock cameras, they read the license plates, but they can also register the car color, the make, the model, the stickers, any damage that's on a vehicle, identifying factors, all that kind of stuff. All that info gets uploaded to a database, then it's accessed by law enforcement, federal agencies across the country. Last year, at least 221 Wisconsin law enforcement agencies used Flock cameras. That number has since been going down. As you know, there's been plenty of agencies and local governments that are like, yeah, now that the contract's up, we're not going to renew with them. On August 6th, officers in Brookfield detained two innocent people on I-94 after a Flock alert connected them to a homicide. Now, City of Brookfield Chief Chris Garcia defended the tech, saying that the mishap was a human error. It wasn't a tech error.
1: Someone reading something wrong.
0: Multiple Milwaukee police officers, as we've talked about, have been charged with misusing the Flock cameras. Go back to June. There was an officer who pleaded guilty to misusing the Flock tech to track an ex-girlfriend and her partner.
1: Right.
0: Milwaukee authorities had charged a different detective with misconduct and misuse of Flock. There was the Menasha police officer accused of using license plate recognition systems to track his ex. And this is a problem not just in Wisconsin, but nationally.
1: Oh, yeah.
0: There's stories all over the place. I mean, a North Carolina police officer got arrested and charged after it was found that she used the city's license plate reader cameras, which were Flock, to track her boyfriend's ex-wife. And it's just story after story after story about officer misuse of the technology.
1: Right.
0: Uh-huh.
1: Yes.
0: Now, it's just crazy.
1: You cannot give people the ability to just look at anything, anywhere, at any time.
0: Oh, yeah. Why trust humans with
1: no,
0: this?
1: No, we can't yeah. handle that, man. We yeah. can't, because for every one person who can handle that, I'm going to just... This is me making up a number. I'm going to guess there are five who can't.
0: I'm glad you said this is me making up a number.
1: I'm totally right. making yeah. up that number, but I think it's probably true, right?
0: Well, who knows? I mean, the stories are everywhere.
1: For one if you think about every single person in your life, Z, how many of them honestly would you trust to have access to the Flock network?
0: I don't know that I trust myself. I don't.
1: Well, no,
0: you know,
1: and,
0: I don't know.
1: And that's actually very self-aware of you. So,
0: Flock, yeah, Flock safety cameras do not use facial recognition technology
1: yet.
0: That's not part of it
1: yet.
0: They're built as automated license plate readers to
1: For
0: capture
1: now.
0: All that vehicle data. Again, Rob doesn't know that Flock is developing facial recognition technology.
1: It's already in there. All you got to do is have one Flock technician be like, "Hey, guys, new release."
0: But they don't use facial recognition technology. That's not what they're doing. It's all about everything with your vehicle.
1: For yeah.
0: Again.
1: Right.
0: Right. We don't know that there are plans
1: to release
0: facial recognition technology with these.
1: And as long as the surveillance state keeps getting normalized, the next thing that'll happen is going to be the facial recognition.
0: Well,
1: and then everyone will just be like, oh, well, we already have all this other stuff.
0: Well, it's not like Flock invented facial recognition technology, if they even have it. That's been used.
1: Yeah, that's true.
0: You know.
1: That's true.
0: Right.
1: That is probably also all over the place right now.
0: Who knows? Yeah. But it logs the date, the time, the location of every passing vehicle that goes past one of these cameras.
1: Oh, yeah.
0: They say they only hold on to the data for 30 days, then it's purged. Unless it's part of an active investigation.
1: And how do they determine that?
0: Yeah, what? Yeah.
1: I have so many questions.
0: I know. So a West Virginia man accused of cutting down a Flock camera. This has become a very popular thing to do.
1: Yeah, oh yeah.
0: And people love this guy for it. 20-year-old Wesley Jackson got arrested, which I've said you can't complain about. You know what you're getting yourself into.
1: You have to know what you're getting yourself into.

0: station's Facebook page with all of these comments, which is great for the engagement for this.
1: Oh, for sure. Yeah, absolutely.
0: Local news station. I mean, we would love that kind of reply.
1: That's right. So if you are an enterprising and willing criminal, just know that when I report on you, I expect you in the comments section.
0: Don't do it.
1: Don't do it.
0: Quit cutting these things down. Jeez. And if you do it and you get popped.
1: Oh, you get popped.
0: You know what was coming.
1: Yeah, that's just how it is.
0: Yeah. Packers offensive lineman, Darian Kennard. He's a three-time Super Bowl champion. But he's not even close to the most successful member of his extended family. Find out who is his incredibly famous cousin is at 6:36.
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8: Good morning. I'm Freddie Hammer. A 7.4 magnitude earthquake rattled the country of Colombia this morning, with more than 100 people reportedly killed. Rescue efforts are underway to find people who may be trapped under the rubble of collapsed buildings. Secretary of State Marco Rubio said the Trump administration is closely monitoring the situation. The battle over the direction of the Democratic Party plays out again in primaries in Minnesota and Wisconsin today. Fox's Jeff Manasso has the details.
9: In Wisconsin, Democrat Socialist Francesca Hong leading the crowded governor's primary race against establishment-backed David Crowley. The winner will face President Trump-backed Republican Tom Tiffany in November. And in Minnesota, Democrat Congresswoman Angie Craig faces progressive Lieutenant Governor Peggy Flanagan in the state Senate primary, offering another test to see if Democrat primary voters move further left or favor candidates seen as more establishment and electable. On the Republican side of Minnesota's Senate primary, Michelle Tafoya and Adam Schwarzy are among the leading contenders. Jeff Manasso, Fox News.
8: In the partisan primary today, voters in Wisconsin may cast a ballot in only one party's primary and must bring an acceptable photo ID. Polls are open from 7 a.m. until 8 tonight, with anyone in line by 8 p.m. still allowed to vote. A major investment to train more health care workers in Wisconsin. Here's Sean Maloney.
10: Universities of Wisconsin Interim President Renee Wachter unveiled a plan to train 35,000 new healthcare professionals over the next decade. Their proposed Healthy Wisconsin plan is the first major

0: piece of the UW System's 2027-29 budget request and would invest $90 million across the state's 13 public universities. Wachter says the goal is to strengthen the healthcare workforce pipeline and improve access to care statewide as providers face ongoing staffing shortages. Sean Maloney, Wisconsin Radio Network.
1: Recovery efforts continue in Menasha following last month's EF3 tornado. Menasha Utility says 100% of power has been restored, and tornado recovery boards have been put up with current information. Mayor Austin Hammond addressed damage assessments and their accompanying tags.
2: Green is there is no structural issues that the city can tell and we're safe to go in. Yellow, limited use in and out, but you're still okay to go in. And red is little to no access of your home and not to stay in.
1: He reiterated that a red tag does not mean a raise or demolition. And the Green Bay Packers have a new sensory activation vehicle at Lambeau Field. It's an 8x16-foot trailer with features meant to support sensory regulation for neurodivergent fans with sensory needs.
3: The great thing about Lambeau Field is that we don't have a lot of quiet spaces, which is really exciting for us. We want the fans to come, bring the energy, get loud on third downs. So this is essentially the quietest space that we have available at Lambeau Field for those families.
1: That's Packers Partnership Activation Coordinator Tyler McCune. 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More news can be found at WTAQ.com.
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5: 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Nick's a small businessman who served more than 5 years as my district director, helping me fight the Madison Swamp. 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
11: Good morning. Welcome to your Tuesday. 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
12: Woo!
11: That's right, Election Day. Get out and do your part. It's going to be partly sunny with a chance of showers and thunderstorms today, high in the low 80s. Tonight, partly cloudy, low 63, according to Fox 11. Rob, how's traffic look?
12: Right now, things are looking fine. Sign up for traffic alerts. Text traffic to 79489.
11: 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Packers offensive lineman, Darian Kennard. Did you know that he is a three-time Super Bowl champion?
12: Oh, is he the lucky one?
11: He is one of only two players in NFL history to win three consecutive championship rings.
12: How many years has he been in the league?
11: This is his fourth.
12: This is good. He's thinking, this Super Bowl stuff,
11: fifth?
12: This is easy. This Super Bowl stuff's simple.
11: So he won with the Chiefs in 2022, won with the Chiefs in 2023, won with the Eagles in 2024. Crazy. Now, the only other guy to win back-to-back Super Bowls was Ken Norton Jr. Did it with the Cowboys, and then a third straight with the 49ers. Darian Kennard and Ken Norton Jr., the only two players in NFL history to win three consecutive championship rings. Packers acquire Kennard from the Eagles August 25th of 2025. So, I mean, he's had a lot of success in the NFL.
12: This guy was just born blessed.
11: Yes.
12: Because he is related through his aunt Ginger.
11: He's not even close to the most successful member of his extended family.
13: I know a little bit of your backstory, I'm sure. Do you have a soft side for country?
14: Yeah, I do have a soft side for country, man. Especially going to Kentucky. I think Kentucky is when I started, like, really listening to country music. You know, it's good to throw on some country tunes and just grill out, like I said, like we had in the backyard, just always vibing.
13: Now, I think is it your aunt is cousins with Dolly, is that correct?
14: Yeah, she's second cousins with my aunt, so that makes her like my fifth cousin.
13: Okay.
14: Yeah, that's pretty cool.
13: So what's that like having, you know, obviously one of the most decorated singers of all time, what's that like kind of having her in the back corner and talking with her? Does she give you any tips about football at all?
14: No, not at all. She's a good family-oriented person, man. She's just all about family, you know, takes care of everybody and just looks after everybody she can. So she's it's kind of cool having her, you know, as a cousin and just knowing that, you know, what she's done, not only for her community, but, you know, for the music scene, too. It's pretty cool.
13: Did you help her write any songs or do you have any influence on that?
14: Yeah, not at all. Not at all. I wish I did. I don't think I might not be doing this if I was really good at it. But
11: And that Dolly is Dolly Parton, by the way.
12: That's unbelievable.
11: Kennard's aunt is Parton's second cousin, which makes Kennard Parton's fifth cousin. That's crazy.
12: What the heck, man?
11: You've won three Super Bowls, and when the family gets together, no one wants to talk to you.
12: It's true.
11: It's just Dolly, Dolly, Dolly.
12: Wow.
11: That's crazy.
12: Imagine being the second most famous person in your family and you're a three-time Super Bowl champ.
11: Yes.
12: Wow.
11: That's crazy.
12: Does anybody else have that?
11: Don't know.
12: I couldn't tell you, man.
11: Yeah.
12: I mean, maybe the older Manning brother.
11: Now, here's also the thing with Darian Kennard. He's only played in three regular season games with one start. So he's been on rosters, but it's not like he's a superstar in the league.
12: But no one else in the league has three consecutive Super Bowl rings. So
11: that's,
12: you know,
11: right.
12: Who's the real winner here?
11: It has Dolly Parton as a fifth cousin.
12: Maybe he's just a good luck charm.
11: It's just crazy. Question of the day today. What is one store or restaurant that you'd bring back from closure? Rob, what are you seeing online?
12: Let's see. On the Instagram page this morning, we have Woolworth from Cafefe. We have on the TikTok page, Jen Jen says Chi Chi's. Chili 08 says Kmart, of all places. Getting a lot of Shopko.
11: Oh, yeah.
12: Yeah, we knew we were going to get some
11: Kmart's
12: Shopko.
11: And Shopko will be very popular. So is Sears.
12: Certified Top Fan Daniel says Toys R Us. Phil says Circuit City. Were there Circuit Cities around here?
11: Absolutely.
12: Yeah?
11: Yep.
12: Where were they?
11: Circuit City was West Side, over near where the Popeyes on West Mason is now.
12: Oh, okay. So, but they don't have the entrance anymore, do they?
11: Yeah.
12: not sure what's in that building.
15: Typically speaking, you can go around and you can see what used to be old Circuit City.
12: A Circuit City?
15: Yeah.
12: Jeremy says Ponderosa.
15: There you go.
12: Chili John's coming in. Stogie Mike says Kmart, Blue Light Specials, and Frozen Cokes, baby. And we're getting a strong push on the text line for Hotten Now.
15: Hotten Now? What's Hotten Now?
12: Texter, Godfather's Pizza.
15: Godfather's Pizza, yeah.
12: Big Boy coming in from Jerry the Crate Builder. Shopko. Montgomery Ward's. Oh, yeah, Storheim's. Storheim's was awesome.
15: What was Storheim's?
12: Storheim Frozen Custard Place.
15: Oh, yeah?
12: They also did burgers and things like that. Yeah.
15: Huh.
12: And the flavor of the day, we would plan trips from Marinette to Green Bay to do shopping at, like, Fleet Farm, Menards, whatever else, based on the flavor of the day at Storheim's. We would always have a menu at home from Storheim's, and we would check the flavor of the day, and if my parents were into the flavor of the day, that's when we would make a trip to Green Bay. So we could all stop at Storheim's.
15: You know there's still a Storheim's in Iron Mountain.
12: Yeah. Different state, man.
15: Not worth the...
12: This doesn't count.
15: Not worth the trip.
12: No. There used to be two Storheim's in Green Bay, an east and a west.
15: What happened?
12: Yeah.
15: How did this happen to us?
12: They went down.
15: Many such cases.
12: Yeah. Storheim's is fantastic. Shakey's Pizza. Kathy says Treasure Island. Yeah, a lot of good ones.
15: Treasure Island?
12: Yeah, I don't
15: know that one.
12: I don't know either.
15: I know the casino.
12: Right.
15: That one I know.
12: Treasure Island? Yeah, I haven't heard of that one either.
15: Right.
12: Question of the day. What is one store or restaurant that you'd bring back from closure? Let us know on the text line, 79489, Facebook X, Instagram, TikTok. It's all the WTAQ Morning News. Let us know. President Trump reportedly used a Hollywood-style security plan to avoid a possible Iranian assassination threat after the NATO summit in Turkey. We'll share the details of the plan after sports.
16: I'm Charles Payne, and this is the Fox Business Report.
17: There is encouraging news on the economy this morning. The National Federation of Independent Business says its Small Business Optimism Index rose to a reading of 99.8 last month, the highest level in a year. Even though uncertainty remains high, more business owners are saying they plan to boost hiring. Intercontinental Hotels, parent company of Holiday Inn, says business slumped in the Middle East in recent months, though that was partly offset by more demand for rooms in the U.S. and China. IHG says it did see wealthy travelers heading to World Cup soccer matches across the U.S., Canada, and Mexico. Crude oil prices are higher following new U.S. demands on Iran. Brent crude, the global benchmark, is at $89 a barrel. U.S. oil West Texas Intermediate up to $84. That's your Fox Business Report. I'm Jenny Coselda. Invested in you.
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20: Hi, this is State Senator Andre Jacques with an important election message. I have been blessed beyond anything I could have imagined to serve as your state senator. And now it's time for another strong conservative to fight for us. I know that Nick Crevillian is up for the challenge, and I'm proud to officially endorse Nick to serve as our voice and replace me in representing the 1st Senate District. Nick Crevillian is a devoted family man, sportsman, and patriot, an Army combat veteran who honorably served in Afghanistan. Nick's a small businessman who served more than 5 years as my district director, helping me fight the Madison Swamp. Nick Crevillian has my full endorsement for State Senate on Tuesday, August 11th.
21: Thank you, Andre. I'm Nick Crevillian, and I was born and raised right here, seventh generation. I'm a husband and father, and I'm endorsed by Pro-Life Wisconsin. 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I'm making a similar pledge to the voters of the 1st Senate District. I promise to fight for our conservative values, to defend our freedoms, and to always protect your tax dollars. I'd be honored to have your vote on August 11th.
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0: Good morning. We'll look at sports. I'm John Hensler. Brewers and Padres starting a three-game set in San Diego on Monday. Brewers at the beginning of a seven-game West Coast trip overall. Different-looking lineup for manager Pat Murphy last night. Christian Yelich was moved down in the order last week. Last night, William Contreras moved down in the order for the first time in a couple of years, batting below the fifth spot. He was hitting sixth, Yelich seventh last night. That paid off in the second inning. Contreras took a walk, then Yelich, an opposite field two-run bomb, his eighth of the year. That gave the Brewers a 2-0 lead. Unfortunately, nothing else going on for the Brewer offense last night. A solo shot in the bottom of the second inning against Logan Henderson made it a 2-1 game. Henderson then pitching into the seventh inning for just the second time this year. Had one out, nobody on, then a single and a two-run bomb from Jackson Merrill put the Padres in front 3-2. Padres have one of the best bullpens in baseball. All-star Mason Miller shuts the door in the ninth inning. Brewers did get a man on. Brandon Lockridge pinch running. He was thrown out attempting to steal a bag to end the game. Brewers fall by a 3-2 final. Manager Pat Murphy on the offense.
2: I mean, Lara had good swings all night, you know. Other guys, you know, Bowers had a good swing. Cheerio was great. Terang put one good swing on it, but you can't strike out that many times. And, you know, but, yeah, we got to score more than two runs on the road to win.
0: The Brewers fall to 74-45 with the loss. Cubs did not play on Monday. They begin a three-game set in Washington tonight. So the division lead is five games entering play today. Back at it tonight, another 8:40 first pitch. Kyle Harrison will take on Walker Buehler later tonight. In the NFL, Packers on the practice field on Monday. Injuries mounting up a little bit. Matthew Golden, Jaden Reed both missed practice for a second straight day. Golden out with a toe injury. Reed has a foot injury. Javon Bullard also missed practice with a bone bruise in his right foot. He was in a walking boot. Did not seem concerned about that after practice. Packers have one more practice today. Day off Wednesday, travel day, and that first preseason game on the way in Pittsburgh on Thursday against Aaron Rodgers, Mike McCarthy, and the Steelers. Head coach Matt LaFleur on his respect for Mike McCarthy.
22: I'll say this. I've got so much respect for him. First of all, how he's always treated me. And secondly, just by what he's accomplished here. And it's pretty cool that when he got the Pittsburgh job, I'm like, Green Bay Packers, Dallas Cowboys, Pittsburgh Steelers. I mean, that's pretty special. So Mike's a guy that I've got a ton of respect for.
0: The Packers back on the practice field this morning. 10:30 start time. It is a 6 o'clock kickoff in Pittsburgh on Thursday. I'm John Hensler, WTAQ News Talk Sports.
12: Thank you, John. I'm Matt Z. He's Rob Sussman.
15: Good morning.
12: This is the morning news. President Trump reportedly used a Hollywood-style security plan to avoid a possible Iranian assassination threat after the NATO summit in Turkey, according to a report. President boarded the older Air Force One, waved to cameras, then quietly slipped into an airport catering truck,
15: yeah,
12: which drove him across the tarmac to a smaller military jet. Meanwhile, the older Air Force One took off as a decoy. Reporters and staff thought the president was on board.
15: Well, this really is Hollywood, isn't it?
12: I guess.
15: But they slipped in an airport catering truck.
12: What did they call it? Was that the presidential airport catering truck?
15: Yeah, I don't know.
12: Was he just in the cooler in the back? Trump later said he's number one on Iran's target list. When asked why reporters had to close their window shades before takeoff, he replied, "You're probably on a dangerous flight because of the sleaze bags that we have to deal with." The
15: yeah,
12: White House said
15: one.
12: It uses every tool at our disposal to protect the president from threats when they were asked about this report.
15: Was that filmed? Because I would really like to see Trump like talking to all these reporters, being like, honestly, you guys could get blown up.
12: The death toll has risen to more than 130 after a magnitude 7.4 earthquake struck Colombia yesterday. Secretary of State Marco Rubio says the administration closely monitoring what's going on there. Rescue efforts underway to find survivors who may be trapped under the rubble of collapsed buildings. The epicenter of the quake was located some 200 miles west of the capital, but the death toll up to 130 already this morning. Accused CEO killer Luigi Mangione making a New York State court appearance today. The hearing's expected to focus on a request from his defense team to allow a live broadcast of the upcoming state murder trial. New York law bans cameras from most state criminal proceedings. We'll see what happens there.
15: Well, a city in Northern California remaining under a state of emergency after a cyber attack knocked out its 911 dispatch system. City leaders in Sassoon City announcing Saturday during a special city council meeting that malicious software had compromised their computer systems. The attack forced the city to shut down its entire network, including 911 call routing, police, and fire dispatch. Dispatchers have moved their operation to the county's backup dispatch center in order to continue answering 911 calls, and the city says there's no imminent threat to the public. Sassoon City is relatively small, of course, compared especially with nearby San Francisco, but cybersecurity expert Alex Hammerstone says that the attack highlights the vulnerabilities in the 911 system and underscores the need for cities to take a more proactive approach to cybersecurity. Now, as to who's doing this, federal investigators say it could be Iranian-backed hacking groups, with the U.S. government not formally attributing any sort of blame towards Iran here. But the FBI is investigating the breach and working to restore their systems.
11: Well, yeah, you got to figure this thing out.
15: Yeah, you do.
11: Where was the flaw in... Do you have the money to increase your security system?
15: It's a good question.
11: It's a big question.
15: Especially for... They have about 30,000 people there. So, you know, like a suburb of Green Bay or Appleton. Something like that, if you want a size comparison.
11: How's traffic look this morning?
15: Let's see. Things are looking good on the roads right now. Sign up for traffic alerts. Text TRAFFIC to 79489.
11: 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Serious representation, exceptional results. An American Airlines flight carrying 172 passengers had to return to Myrtle Beach just minutes after takeoff yesterday when it flew through a flock of birds and suffered an engine problem.
15: Yeah, you don't say.
11: Air traffic control recordings captured the pilot declaring, "Mayday, mayday, mayday, we've got an engine problem." They requested an emergency landing. Another pilot reported seeing smoke coming from the left engine after the bird strike. Plane lands safely. Nobody's hurt. American Airlines said the aircraft landed safely, has been taken out of service to be inspected. Airline working to get passengers to their destinations as quickly as possible.
15: It could have been a lot worse.
11: Well, yeah. That's freaky.
15: Jeez.
11: Forecast from Fox 11 for today. Partly sunny. Chance of showers and thunderstorms popping up. High 83 tonight. Partly cloudy. Low 63. Tomorrow looks partly sunny. Some scattered thunderstorms. 82. Thursday, mostly cloudy. Scattered thunderstorms. 80. Then Friday looks to be partly cloudy. High of 77, according to Fox 11. New study suggests taking care of your health in your 40s and 50s could pay off big time later in life. Researchers followed more than 12,000 people for nearly 30 years and found that avoiding high blood pressure, diabetes, and smoking linked to 12 and a half more years without dementia.
15: Yeah.
11: People with none of those risk factors averaged 30 dementia-free years after the age of 55. While those with all three average just 17 and a half years.
15: Well, that's a lot of years.
11: Protect your heart. Control that blood pressure. Manage that blood sugar. Don't smoke. You know, protect your brain. Keep you mentally sharp. All that kind of stuff. But avoiding some of the big midlife health risks at least pushes off dementia further.
15: 12 and a half more years.
11: Yeah.
15: Pretty good.
11: Hey, we love love here at the Morning News.
15: So true.
11: But are you being micro-cheated on by your partner? We'll share what the behaviors of a micro-cheater are, according to relationship experts, at 7:06.
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25: The polls are just opening in three more states. I'm Dave Anthony, Fox News, with a focus on the left.
26: In Wisconsin, Democrat Socialist Francesca Hong leading the crowded governor's primary race against establishment-backed David Crowley. The winner will face President Trump-backed Republican Tom Tiffany in November. And in Minnesota, Democrat Congresswoman Angie Craig faces progressive Lieutenant Governor Peggy Flanagan in the state Senate primary, offering another test to see if Democrat primary voters move further left.
25: That's Fox's Jeff Manasseh. They're also just voting now in Alabama in four House primaries set up after the Supreme Court allowed the state to use new congressional districts. There are also primaries today in Connecticut and Vermont, and a special one for Republicans in South Carolina.
27: After Senator Lindsey Graham passed, South Carolina Governor Henry McMaster appointed Graham's sister, Darlene, to take over as senator for the rest of his term. Congressman Russell Fry and Congressman Ralph Norman are running in today's primary for a full six-year term. So is former Governor Mark Sanford and the businessman who ran against Lindsey Graham in the primary earlier this year, Mark Lynch. Darlene is also running for a full six-year term as well, and she has President Trump's endorsement.
25: Fox's Jessica Rosenthal still a standoff with Iran over the Strait of Hormuz shipping, and the president's replying to a new Iran demand.
8: They asked for money for the damage that we've done. I said, that's a good idea. Well, we're going to ask for money for the damage they've done over a 50-year period.
25: And we're learning now about some drama weeks ago as Iran hopes to target the president.
9: Last month, Trump boarded the old Air Force One jumbo jet, leaving the NATO summit in Turkey. The Washington Post reporting because of an Iranian threat, the president was shuttled away in an airport catering truck. According to the Post, the president was then taken to a different, smaller plane, an Air Force C-32A. That made Air Force One a decoy with media and some White House staff aboard.
25: That's Fox's Alex Hogan at the White House. 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
16: Good morning. I'm Freddie Hammer. Recovery efforts continue in Menasha following last month's EF3 tornado. Menasha Utility says 100% of power has been restored, and tornado recovery boards have been put up with current information. Mayor Austin Hammond says the 10 p.m. to 5 a.m. curfew is still in effect.
17: We will notify the public when it is lifted, and I want to remind folks this is not for residents if you're going to and from work or about your business. It is for folks that are coming into the community that are not residents here.
16: On Friday or Saturday, opening at 10 a.m., anyone can stop into the Winnebago County Fox Cities Campus Engineering Building for help with financial assistance, food, housing, health, and behavioral health services, as well as cleanup, supplies, veteran services, and other recovery needs. Today, Wisconsinites will be asked to pick a Democratic candidate for governor who will most likely face off against Republican Congressman Tom Tiffany. State Representative Francesca Hong of Madison has been leading in the Democratic race, according to multiple polls by Marquette Law School.
18: We're going to legalize weed. We're going to raise wages. We're going to protect freedoms. And we're going to make sure that we have a Wisconsin that's affordable for all.
16: Other Democrats in the running include current Governor Tony Evers endorsed David Crowley, Joel Brennan, and Kelder Royce. Johnsonville has brought its 65-foot Big Taste Grill to Menasha to serve free meals to Fox City's residents affected by the recent EF3 tornado. Volunteers are handing out brats, chips, and bottled water at the Piggly Wiggly on Midway Road. The grill will be there today from 11 to 6 and Wednesday from 10 to 2. The Packers are bringing back Green and Gold Friday for the 2026 season as preseason football gets underway. 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
12: Hope your Tuesday's off to a great start. Going to be partly sunny, chance of showers and thunderstorms, high 83 today. Tonight, partly cloudy, low of 63. Then tomorrow, partly sunny, some scattered thunderstorms, high 82, according to Fox 11. The polls are open. Get out there and vote at some point today. Rob, how's traffic look?
15: Roads are completely clear, so you cannot use traffic as an excuse to not go to the polls. Sign up for traffic alerts. Text traffic to 79489, and we'll let you know if that changes.
12: 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Serious representation, exceptional results. Well, you know, we love here at the Morning News.
15: So true.
12: But are you being micro-cheated on by your partner? Relationship experts say micro-cheating includes small behaviors that don't rise to the level of a full affair, but chip away at trust in a relationship. Some of the examples that relationship experts say the micro-cheaters often use: keeping a dating app or a profile active just to look.
15: I thought you said this was micro-cheating, Z, because that is not micro at all.
12: Again, I didn't come up with the term. I didn't come up with the definition. These are the relationship experts. This is their list.
15: This is their micro. I would hate to see what their macro is.
12: If you got a problem with the list, you take it up with them.
15: I will.
12: Don't come after me. Flirting with someone online or in person.
15: Okay.
12: Hiding or deleting a text message. Sending heart or flame emojis to an ex.
15: Again, this is micro-cheating.
12: Taking off your wedding ring when you go out. Well, that damn thing gets so tight, you know? Look, it's in my pocket. It just not telling someone you're already in a committed relationship. Secretly meeting up with an ex to catch up or vent.
15: Or have sex.
12: Again, these are the relationship experts classifying that as a micro-cheating transaction. Giving another person lots of compliments or attention while neglecting your own partner. Confiding in someone else instead of your partner about personal or relationship problems. Late night texting with someone you know your partner wouldn't be comfortable with. Giving gifts or money to someone without telling your partner. Again, this is all just micro-cheating. Regularly liking or commenting on an ex's social media in a flirtatious way.
15: Meeting up for sex with someone who isn't your partner.
12: That's not on the list.
15: Is it not?
12: No.
15: I figured that
12: nope.
15: would be next.
12: Nope. That is not a micro-cheating transaction.
15: Oh, okay.
12: According
15: That's
12: to
15: not
12: the
15: micro-cheating. Okay.
12: Now, experts say the biggest warning sign isn't always the behavior itself. It's the secrecy of things. If you're hiding it because you know your partner would be upset about it, it's probably crossing a line, right? The experts say, talk about these things early. Explain how it makes you feel. Make sure both partners agree on what's acceptable in the relationship. Because maybe your partner is just cool with some of this. Who knows?
15: Right.
12: But if they're cool with it, it probably means, well, they're probably doing a lot of this stuff too, right?
15: Well, it could be that.
12: It could be.
15: Could be just something they're into. You never know.
12: But everyone's got a different definition of micro, right? I mean, who knows?
15: And clearly the experts have a pretty liberal definition of micro.
12: Yeah, I guess they do. Again, this is the experts.
15: I would consider some of that just cheating.
12: Question of the day today. What is one store or restaurant that you would bring back from closure? On the text line, our texter Bush Light says, an actual sit-down Pizza Hut restaurant. Pan, pepperoni pizza, and a Bush Light,
15: there
12: nothing better.
15: Okay. All right, there we go.
12: You got to get the Bush Light
15: naturally.
12: Texter says, Prangies downtown. Gene says, the White Store. Not familiar with that one. Rodney says, Zeppelin Subs. Yeah, Zeppelin Subs. On University Ave, I think, in Green Bay for a time.
15: Yeah?
12: Yeah. Loved a Zeppelin sub. Our dynamic duo, Ralph Lauren, says, we wish any of the small-town mom-and-pop stores. Think of It's a Wonderful Life where George worked as a kid, that kind of a thing.
15: Yeah, those places have been gone for years.
12: The ones that would smell like antiques or your grandpa's cigars.
15: Those places never existed probably in my lifetime.
12: That's probably true for you.
15: Yeah.
12: Joe says, the 41 truck stop. We got a Shakey's Pizza coming in on the text line as well. Rob, what are you seeing online? What's one store or a restaurant that you would bring back from closure?
15: Well, David agrees with the Shakey's. Certified top fan Chad says KB Toys. Adam says Toys R Us.
12: Yeah.
15: Jill says Shopko. Duncan says this sounds like a good way to have zombie restaurants. I suppose so.
12: Sure.
15: On the TikTok page. Heavy Squid says Payless Shoes.
12: Oh, yeah, the Payless Shoe Store.
15: And Singrich says Ponchos. I don't know Ponchos.
12: I don't either.
0: But yeah, Payless Shoes.
12: Payless Shoes is gone. Oh, here's one.
0: Payless Shoes. Payless Shoes used to be their own storefront, right?
12: Yeah, and then, it did. It had the yellow logo.
0: Yes, and then they were absorbed, like, inside of Shopgoes, if I'm remembering correctly.
12: Something like that, yeah.
0: Then Payless was in Shopgoes.
12: Yeah.
0: I think.
12: Master Blaster 301 says the WB store.
0: Oh, like the...
12: The Warner Brothers.
0: Oh, okay.
12: They used to be in malls. I don't know if they were around here, but they used to be in malls, and they had, like, a really elaborate entrance, I remember.
0: I don't remember those.
12: Yeah, they were, and they were really cool. I used to love going into those things as a kid.
0: Yeah.
12: I was like, that was really peak 90s.
0: Ryan says, the Barn Tavern in Lena specifically.
12: Okay. There you go.
0: Haven't been. Never was there.
12: Never will now.
0: Never will now, unfortunately. Sad. Sounds like a great place. Question of the day. What is one store or restaurant that you would bring back from closure? Let us know on the text line, 79489, Facebook X, Instagram, TikTok. It's all at WTAQ Morning News. Let us know. Hey, it is now time for True Confessions, a quick poll on the text line. We're asking you to text in yes or no to the following question. Have you ever shoplifted?
12: Ooh.
0: You don't have to give us your name. You don't have to tell us what store or what it was.
12: And the exact time you did it.
0: Just text in yes or no to 79489. Have you ever shoplifted? It's a True Confessions quick poll. We'll share our poll results and compare them to a national one. We'll do it after sports.
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2: I'm Doug Russell with the training camp update. The Packers back on the practice field ahead of Thursday's preseason opener at Pittsburgh. One player looking for a breakout season is running back Marshawn Lloyd. He's in his fourth year, but has been besieged by injuries. Still, he's here. He's here for a reason.
3: Yeah, just the confidence in myself. I mean, I feel like the confidence of the coaches still have me here. You know, it's a, like I said before, it's you don't have 3 years, 2 years, and not play. And, you know, this organization is great, and I respect them and appreciate them for the most. So now it's my time to give back. So I'm excited. I'm ready to go. And I'm going to show them why they picked me in the third round in 2023.
2: The Packers continue tinkering with their roster, claiming wide receiver Chris Hilton Jr. off of waivers from the Washington Commanders. Hilton, a rookie out of LSU, originally signed with Washington as an undrafted free agent on May 8th. The team's Tuesday workout, the last open practice of the week. With an update from training camp, I'm Doug Russell.
0: We are talking Toyota with Bob Lemieux of Lemieux Toyota in Ashwaubenon. 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
11: We're right here in the heart of Ashwaubenon. I'm Matt on the corner of Pilgrim Way and United Street.
0: That is Bob Lemieux from Lemieux Toyota.
20: Good morning. We'll look at sports. I'm John Hensler. Brewers and Padres beginning a three-game set in San Diego on Monday. Different-looking lineup for manager Pat Murphy last night. Last week, Christian Yelich was moved down in the order. Last night, William Contreras moved down in the order. Contreras hit sixth. Yelich hit seventh. That paid off in the second inning. Contreras takes a walk. Yelich, an opposite field two-run bomb, his eighth of the year. That gave the Brewers a 2-0 lead. Unfortunately, nothing else going on for the offense for the rest of the night. Padres got a solo shot in the bottom of the second inning off of Logan Henderson to make it 2-1. Then Henderson pitching into the seventh inning for just the second second time this year, Brewers had a thin bullpen as well. A lot of the high-leverage arms used against Minnesota Saturday, Sunday. With one out and nobody on, a single, then Jackson Merrill. A go-ahead two-run blast put the Padres in front 3-2. Brewers got a man on in the ninth inning. Brandon Lockridge pinch-running, attempting to steal the bag. He was thrown out to end the game. Padres take it by 3-2 final. Manager Pat Murphy on Logan Henderson and the bullpen after the game.
4: Logan pitched well enough to win. Yeah, he was great. He was out of gas, but we didn't really have a loaded bullpen, obviously, with our three leverage arms out. We didn't think we had coverage, good leverage coverage for three, and he still was, his pitches were under control, so he did fine. We just didn't want Merrill to beat us. You know, William called for that pitch down and away, but, you know, he missed over the plate with it.
20: With the loss, the Brewers fall to 74-45. Cubs off on Monday, so the division lead is 5 games. Cubs begin a series in Washington tonight. Brewers back at it in San Diego. Kyle Harrison will take on Walker Buehler in 8:40 first pitch. In the NFL, Packers back on the practice field on Monday. Injuries mounting a little bit. Matthew Golden, Jaden Reed both missed Monday after missing Sunday as well. Javon Bullard missed Monday's practice. Has a bone bruise in his right foot. He was in a walking boot. Did not seem concerned about that yesterday. Packers did welcome back Zaire Franklin and Edgerrin Cooper to practice on Monday. Center Sean Ryan, after yesterday's session, talked about whether or not the starters want reps in Thursday's preseason game.
5: Yeah, you know, just because, you know, practicing against your own team is different than going against somebody else just because, you know, D. Wyatt or, you know, C7 might know. They get to know me a little bit, so, you know, we're working against each other, but once you get to know them, it's, you know, different than, you know, opposing team where you don't really know their moves inside and out. So it's more reactionary and kind of it's a more true test to see where you're at, you know, heading into the season.
20: Packers and Steelers in Pittsburgh coming up on Thursday. Packers back on the practice field this morning, a 10:30 start time. I'm John Hensler, WTAQ News Talk Sports.
0: Thank you, John. I'm Matt Z. He's Rob Sussman. Good morning. This is the morning news. According to new research from LendingTree, 30% of Americans admit to having shoplifted. 100% of Matt and Rob listeners admit to shoplifting.
12: Yeah.
0: 100%.
12: Yeah, that's true.
0: Of our listeners who participated in our True Confessions quick poll on the text line at 79489 say they have shoplifted.
12: It's a shoplifting program, I guess.
0: I guess it really is. It is.
12: Yeah, we're really hitting the shoplifter demo about as hard as we can here.
0: We didn't know that that was one of our target demos, but now we do.
12: Yeah, turns out it is.
0: 100% of Matt and Rob listeners are shoplifters.
12: Yeah.
0: Now our sales staff can take that to local businesses and see if any of them want to spend money on this program.
12: It's like, you guys want foot traffic and only foot traffic?
0: That's what you're going to get. That's what you're going to get. Now, they might buy a couple of items, but they're going to be pocketing others.
12: That's true.
0: Who knows?
12: You gotta take the good with the bad, I suppose.
0: Not a single person texted no. Every one of our listeners that responded to the poll said yes. They've done it.
12: Now we're talking.
0: Again, LendingTree says 30% of Americans admit to having shoplifted. 23% confessed back in 2024. So it's on the rise a bit. More than a third of those who have shoplifted said they did it within the past year. 9 in 10 say inflation, the current economy, that's why they do it. More revealing than the rise in shoplifters is maybe what they're taking. It's not high-end things.
12: Well, no, because those get you caught.
0: It's food. It's the non-alcoholic beverages, 30% admit to that. People are swiping those even more than apparel and even personal hygiene products. Research shows more shoppers are turning to buy now, pay later loans just to cover their groceries.
12: Which is basically you getting robbed.
0: Yeah, it really is.
12: Yeah.
0: Now 29% have used these short-term loans just to buy groceries. That's up from 14%. 2 years ago.
12: Yeah, but there's no affordability crisis and you need to just eat ramen.
0: Yeah, just turn your blind eye to it. You know?
12: Yeah.
0: Look, I ate ramen when I was growing up, so you have to do it too.
12: We have Wolf from Amazon who says, no, this is wrong. 70% of Americans are liars.
0: That's what I say, Wolf.
12: And 100% of your listeners are honest shoplifters.
0: Yes.
12: That's true.
0: It's very
12: Wolf's
0: true.
12: So right.
0: As for where all the shoplifting is happening, Walmart, the most common store reported in the survey.
12: Certainly.
0: Family Dollar, Amazon Fresh, and Kroger are the others.
12: You ever shoplifted, Z?
0: Yes!
12: Yeah, what'd
0: when
12: you
0: I
12: take?
0: Was younger, yes!
12: Yeah, what'd you take?
0: Well, you know, you You grab a little candy bar here. You're walking through, you know.
12: Well, I was the same way. You know, it's happened to me.
0: Yes.
12: It's happened to me.
0: As a kid, you get those sticky fingers? Sure.
12: Yeah, but you know what the thing is, though? I don't think I've ever taken anything without also purchasing something.
0: That's also true. Yes.
12: Yeah.
0: Right.
12: When I was a much younger man.
0: Yeah.
12: A much broker man.
0: Look, our listeners are admitting to it. Yeah, we will too.
12: Look, there's a reason that 100% of our listeners, you're at the right show.
0: Look.
12: It's happened before.
0: Look, a shoplifter knows a shoplifter.
12: That's true.
0: Now that we're Facebook live streaming, you see it all over our faces.
12: It's impossible to miss.
0: Like, look at those guys. Just a couple of shoplifters.
12: We got a face for shoplifting.
0: Well, the last Beagles will be leaving a Dane County research farm. It's going to be happening this week.
6: Blue Mountains-based Ridgeland Farms will be transferring the last 155 animals on its property to Big Dog Rescue Ranch this week, which will effectively shut down the facility. Ridgeland has been a target of animal rights groups for decades for the medical and chemical testing performed on beagles in the facility and the breeding programs on site. The facility gave up its license to operate voluntarily this summer rather than face felony animal abuse charges. Raymond Newport, Wisconsin Radio Network.
0: Thank you, Raymond.
12: Well, we got a new pair of smart glasses that's hitting the market. This one from Samsung Z.
0: Oh, okay.
12: But, good news, their whole big giant thing with these is privacy.
0: Okay.
12: See, what they're doing is they're, you know how people were covering up the LED light that would come on when the camera was recording on the Facebook Meta smart glasses?
0: Yes, on the Meta ones.
12: Yeah, and they had to create a bunch of updates, promise that in the future they're not going to allow that. These have that built in. You cannot block, under any circumstances, the LED on those lights, and you cannot disable it, and if you do, they just won't work. Yeah. Of course, obviously, this comes amid concerns about people being unobtrusively filmed. It's the big problem with smart glasses overall.
0: Right. So, I mean, these will have an indicator that they're in use.
12: Yes.
0: Right, that they're recording or whatever, so that the person walking by on a random street will know that they're being used.
12: Correct.
0: If you even know that that light indicates that a smart glass is recording.
12: That's right.
0: But if you're really all about privacy, don't have that function as part of your glasses.
12: You know, I don't...
0: In the first place.
12: The idea of you having these glasses that you can see things in the glasses and it can be kind of an extension of your smartphone, that's one thing.
0: Yeah.
12: Why do they gotta have cameras on?
0: Right. If you want to do the GPS, whatever, in the glass... Well, I don't know.
12: Yeah.
0: I don't know. But why have them taking pictures and videos? Because you know how they're going to be used.
12: Yeah, you of course do. It's going to be for creeps.
0: And we
12: shots.
0: Already have the ability to be little creeps with our smartphones.
12: But you got to
0: hold
12: it up.
0: Why give us another piece of tech to do it?
12: Yeah, you got to hold it up, though.
0: Well, sure.
12: I mean, the thing is, if you're holding something up, and there's like a universally understood thing that if like a smartphone camera, if somebody's doing this, if somebody's holding up the camera to you, you have a general idea that you're probably getting filmed, right?
0: Possibly.
12: Probably.
0: Yeah, but I mean, you know, it's a selfie or whatever. I don't care. But why do we keep making products that do these things?
12: Well,
0: and then say, this one, though, addresses privacy concerns.
12: That's what they say.
0: No, because someone's going to hack it and get around it and still...
12: Someone's going to hack it and get around it, and maybe it won't even be someone, because these things have Google Gemini in them.
0: Oh, they do! So they have an AI platform.
12: They got an AI. It's in the glasses. They're literally putting AI as close to you as it can possibly get.
0: So Gemini's going to go rogue. It's going to disable...
12: It's going to be filming constantly.
0: The privacy safety functions, and then you're going to be able to do whatever you want with the glass.
12: It's going to be listening to you. And the thing is, it's not even going to be like, it's not going to give you the ability to film. It's just going to start filming you and what you're doing randomly, and you won't even know.
0: Now, Meta smart glasses are not super popular. It's not like everybody is buying these things up and there's a high demand.
12: No, but you see them now. They're around.
0: But it's not super popular. I mean, it just isn't.
12: It's no smartphone.
0: No, not even close.
12: It's not anywhere close.
0: So are people really craving the smart glasses that Samsung is coming out with one too? I don't know.
12: I don't know. There's a big backlash.
0: I wonder, hope not.
12: I wonder, are we hitting and this is me half hoping, are we hitting a point in technology where people are just kind of saying, you know, I don't really want to wear an AI on my face? Are we hitting that point, you think? Do you think we could hit that point?
0: It might be that. It might just be the price associated with them. So for Meta, okay, and their smart glasses,
12: yeah,
0: 9 million units have been sold since 2023.
12: Okay.
0: They're just not incredibly popular. They're just not.
12: Okay.
0: And so, really, they just saw a nice sales bump in 2025 to get them to 9 million total.
12: So obviously much fewer than smartphones, but much more than Cybertrucks.
0: Yeah.
12: If you had to...
0: Yeah.
12: Somewhere
0: but I really hope that demand for these things continues to be low.
12: Yeah. Yeah.
0: We're all better for it. How's traffic?

0: ticket, but says he did trust his instincts. While buying his favorite bingo scratch-off lottery ticket, he also decided to grab a different scratcher. It's called a scratch and match. As he puts it, quote, some tickets just call out to you.
1: Yeah.
0: When he scratched it, he uncovered two $50,000 instant win symbols. Because a lottery ticket called out to him, he won $100,000.
1: He experienced the man behind the curtain in a gas station.
0: It just spoke to me.
1: Wow. That's
0: wow is right.
1: Good for him.
0: Three country music acts. They are racking up millions of streams, hundreds of chart appearances with their songs, big time paychecks. But they won't ever go on tour. Find out why at 7:36.
2: So we're talking to Dr. Jim right now from the Joint Chiropractic. And doctor, what can you tell us about young athletes and what you can do for them?
3: There's a few things we can do to help young athletes. One of them is to keep them in shape for their sport that they're participating in. Another one is to avoid further injury.
2: Now, if they get injured, what can you do for them then?
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8: Good morning. I'm Freddie Hammer. More than 100 people are confirmed dead after Colombia's most powerful earthquake in years. Fox's Jonathan Savage reports.
9: Many of the deaths are in and around Pereira, a city in Colombia's coffee-growing region. Around 1,600 buildings have been damaged or completely collapsed. Many people are still trapped in the rubble. Soldiers, rescue personnel and families are searching for bodies and survivors. The Chocó region is one of Colombia's poorest and is often plagued by warring armed groups. Colombia's new president, Abelardo de la Espriella, only started work on Friday. He's declared a national disaster, creating special powers to react to the emergency. Jonathan Savage, Fox News.
8: An executive order focused on childhood vaccine schedules has been signed by President Trump. Speaking from the White House, Trump said the order would split the childhood MMR vaccine for measles, mumps, rubella into three shots. The order would also push for all childhood immunizations to be administered at separate medical visits instead of one visit. It's primary election day in Wisconsin. Here's Bob Haig.
10: The matchup of Madison Democratic Socialist State Representative Francesca Hong and Governor Tony Evers-endorsed Milwaukee County Executive David Crowley will bring national attention.

0: attention to a Democratic governor's primary, which also includes State Senator Kelda Royce and former Evers Cabinet Secretary Joel Brennan. There are also primaries for U.S. House and state legislative seats and local elected offices. Polls open at 7. You can see what's on your ballot and what you'll need to bring with you to vote at myvote.wi.gov. Bob Haig, Wisconsin Radio Network.
1: Winnebago County Judge Scott Wolt faces 9 misconduct allegations under review by the Wisconsin Judicial Commission. Wolt denies wrongdoing. His formal response is expected in the coming weeks, with any discipline ultimately decided by the Wisconsin Supreme Court. A new multi-agency resource center was held over the weekend at the former UW-Oshkosh Fox Cities campus for anyone impacted by the Fox Valley tornado, and it will continue next weekend. The Salvation Army, American Red Cross, and Levin are among the groups with booths.
2: Stuff like gloves, rakes, tarps, anything like that, garbage bags. And so we've been distributing that to folks. We are also going to be starting in the next few days immediate assistance to people that have been impacted.
1: That's Jennifer Warren with the Red Cross. The center is open to everybody from 10 a.m. to 7 p.m. Friday and 10 a.m. to 4 p.m. on Saturday. And the Wisconsin State Fair rolls into its final weekend with more food, rides, and live music in West Allis. The Isley Brothers and the Commodores take the main stage tonight, followed later this week by the All-American Rejects, Lindsey Sterling, and AJR. Saturday also features the Cream Puff Love and Celebration, while the fair's 175th anniversary celebration wraps up on Sunday. More news can be found at WTAQ.com.
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5: Hi, this is State Senator Andre Jacques with an important election message. I have been blessed beyond anything I could have imagined to serve as your state senator. And now it's time for another strong conservative to fight for us. I know that Nick Crevillian is up for the challenge, and I'm proud to officially endorse Nick to serve as our voice and replace me in representing the 1st Senate District. Nick Crevillian is a devoted family man, sportsman, and patriot, an Army combat veteran who honorably served in Afghanistan. Nick's a small businessman who served more than 5 years as my district director, helping me fight the Madison Swamp. Nick Crevillian has my full endorsement for State Senate on Tuesday, August 11th.
6: 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I promise to fight for our conservative values, to defend our freedoms, and to always protect your tax dollars. I'd be honored to have your vote on August 11th.
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10: Hope your Tuesday morning is off to a great start. Get out and vote today. The polls are open. Going to be partly sunny. Chance of showers and thunderstorms, high in the low 80s tonight. Partly cloudy, low of 63, according to Fox 11. Rob, do we have any traffic issues?
11: No, we do not. Things look fine. Sign up for traffic alerts. Text traffic to 79489.
10: 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Breaking rust. Kane Walker, Owen James, crushing it right now on the country music scene.
11: Who are they? I've never heard of them.
10: Racking up millions of streams, hundreds of chart appearances, big time paychecks. They're all over Spotify. They're on YouTube. They're also all artificial intelligence music acts.
11: I'm going to be sick to my stomach.
10: According to the study, Breaking Rust has earned an estimated $470,000 from Spotify and YouTube. Kane Walker has brought in about $262,000. Those two country music acts, which are artificial intelligence, have generated more than 166 million streams and views, earning about $732,000. Now, here's the thing. I went on my Spotify account today, and I searched for Breaking Rust, for Kane Walker, and Owen James. Didn't listen to the songs, because I don't want that to start populating my
11: artist
10: list.
11: That's a good thing. You shouldn't do that.
10: But I wanted to look at their artist bio. See what the description of these artists are. Nowhere at all on Spotify does it say that it's created by artificial intelligence.
11: No, it doesn't, does it?
10: It doesn't. Now, the artwork and stuff, you know, the little thumbnails.
11: Well, you can
10: it's
11: tell.
10: It's obviously AI-generated artwork.
11: Yeah, obvious to us, yeah.
10: But to not have to disclose that this is an AI artist, I hate. If you're going to allow these things to pop up on your platform, it's got to be a rule that you have to disclose to the consumer that it's AI.
11: I'm looking right now at the Instagram page for Breaking Rust, okay? And there is a thing on there on Instagram.
10: Sure.
11: That says AI info. Just AI info. Not AI generated.
10: Right.
11: Now this is obviously super AI generated, and if you look at it and you really have a critical eye on it, you can totally see. But I'm going to read a couple comments here.
10: Mm-hmm.
11: One person: I really like this song and your voice. You're right, we are living. I never get tired of hearing you.
10: Yeah.
11: Handsome and gorgeous, says one. This is like an obvious AI-generated video, this guy's singing.
10: Yes, and those also sound to me like AI comments.
11: Well, they could
10: like
11: be
10: AI bots
11: comments.
10: Are just commenting on this.
11: That could be the case.
10: That really sounds like it's all just AI-commented content.
11: It could be.
10: Yes.
11: I mean, these people, yeah. When you click on their profiles, they don't look AI-generated.
10: Yeah.
11: But then again, they say that most internet traffic is bots these days,
10: yeah.
11: So who knows?
10: But I hate... I don't know what it looks like on YouTube. I didn't go on YouTube for these artists. But on Spotify, it doesn't say this is an AI artist. And it should. I hate that it doesn't.
11: Yeah, no, it's not good. It's not good. I'm looking at the Instagram. He changes ages every time in every video.
10: Yeah, all the time.
11: In some videos, he's like clearly in his 60s. In some, he looks like he's in his 30s.
10: And there's a guy who, like, created Breaking Rust, who wrote the lyrics and all this stuff, and he's obviously profiting off of the AI artist.
11: I'm sure he's making thousands.
10: You know, so, there's humans behind it, but it should be disclosed to the consumer, hey, this is an AI artist that just popped up on your feed.
11: There's a real kind of perverse thing that's happening right now. Not only is there this, which obviously sucks, but most things that are written these days are AI generated. You have an entire industry of AI novelists.
10: Oh yeah, that's the
11: going
10: process.
11: On
10: sure,
11: right now.
10: Yeah.
11: Yeah, and it's just there's so much of it, and it's just removing the human element from so many things.
10: And if you're going to do it, it should have to be disclosed.
11: Yes.
10: That AI was used. Anytime we use, like, one of our AI studio band songs, we tell you up front.
11: Yes.
10: Hey, all AI. All AI.
11: Yeah. Right.
10: Oh, we give you the name of the company. It's Suno.
11: Yeah.
10: It's the Suno AI studio band.
11: Right. Right.
10: We tell you. It should have to be disclosed.
11: No doubt it should have to be disclosed.
10: Our question of the day, what is one store or restaurant that you'd bring back from closure? Dave from Casco says Mars Restaurant on Ridge Road on the way to Kmart. Sportsman Warehouse in De Pere, coming in on the text line. One of our favorite all-time texters, Crossing Guard Mike.
11: Yeah.
10: He's a fantastic human, this guy. He says, I wish the old Cops Restaurant and Candy Maker was still there downtown. Have a great day, Matt and Rob. Well, you too, Crossing Guard Mike.
11: Yes, you too, Crossing Guard Mike.
10: A now two-time texter who texts once a year in the month of August says, Bilotti's Pizza Garden in De Pere.
11: See you next year, texter.
10: That's right. We appreciate you chiming in this August. Can't wait till 2027. Susie from Green Bay says, Hot Sam's Pretzels. What is one store or restaurant that you'd bring back from closure? That is our question of the day. Let us know on the text line, 79489, Facebook X, Instagram, TikTok. It's all at WTAQ Morning News. Another Taylor Farms recall sparking fresh food safety concerns. We'll tell you what's being recalled now. After sports.
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14: Shoppers are buying fewer things from Smithfield Foods, maker of Nathan's, Farmer John, Armour, and many other meat brands you see in the grocery store. Smithfield is lowering expectations for the year, citing continued economic pressures. Intel is planning to raise $20 billion by selling more shares to help fund its chip manufacturing business. It has boosted the size of the stock launch, originally estimated at $15 billion. Domino's will be selling new individual-sized pizzas for people who don't want to share. The rectangular pizza will debut at the end of the month. Domino's and other pizza chains are now competing with other restaurants now that food delivery services offer more options. Crude oil futures remain elevated this morning. That's your Fox Business Report. I'm Ginny Coselda. 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
18: I'm Will Martin, the Republican Party of Wisconsin endorsed candidate for lieutenant governor. I helped Governors Thompson and Walker implement welfare-to-work reforms, expand housing affordability and homeownership, train hundreds of people for construction trades, and finalize 120 of President Trump's opportunity zones. I'm running to get the Badger State back on track and make Wisconsin affordable again. I hope to earn your vote on August 11th. 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
19: Good morning, we'll look at sports. I'm John Hensler. Brewers and Padres opening a 3-game set in San Diego on Monday. Start of a 7-game road trip overall on the West Coast for the Brewers. Different looking lineup for manager Pat Murphy last night. Last week he moved Christian Yelich down to the 7th spot in the lineup. Yesterday, William Contreras in the 6th spot. That worked out beautifully in the second inning. Contreras took a walk, then Christian Yelich in opposite field, 2-run bomb.
20: Fly ball left field. It's back, it's still back and gone for Yelich. Feeling the Southern California weather, and Yelich goes deep for the 8th time this year.
19: Jeff Levering on the call on Brewer TV. Unfortunately, nothing else going on for the Brewer offense last night. Padres got one back on a solo shot against Logan Henderson in the bottom of the second inning. Henderson then pitching into the seventh inning for just the second time this year. A thin bullpen for manager Pat Murphy last night as well. With one out and nobody on, a single, then a go-ahead two-run bomb from Jackson Merrill put the Padres in front 3-2. Padres possess one of the best bullpens in baseball. They showed why last night. All-star closer Mason Miller would shut the door in the ninth inning. Brewers did get one on against him, but Brandon Lockridge thrown out, pinch running, attempting to steal a bag to end the game. Padres take it by 3-2 final. Brewers fall to 74-45. Cubs did not play on Monday, so the division lead is 5 games. They open a series in Washington tonight. Brewers back at it in San Diego. 8:40 first pitch. Kyle Harrison on the hill. In the NFL, Packers on the practice field on Monday, looking a little thin injury-wise. Matthew Golden, Jaden Reed both missed practice for a second straight day. Golden out with a toe injury. Reed has a foot injury. Javon Bullard also missed practice yesterday. He has a bone bruise in his right foot. He was in a walking boot, although did not seem too concerned about that after practice. Head coach Matt LaFleur talked about it.
0: Yeah, we're getting a little thin at a couple positions for sure, which definitely makes it a challenge. We've had to modify some of the things with our schedule and with the number of reps. Today I was hoping to get like 80 reps, and we're not gonna reach that.
19: Some good news on Monday, both Zaire Franklin and Edgerrin Cooper returned to practice after missing Sunday. 10:30 public practice this morning, day off for travel on Wednesday, first preseason game in Pittsburgh on the way on Thursday. I'm John Hensler, WTAQ, News Talk Sports.
10: Thank you, John. I'm Matt Z. He's Rob Sussman.
11: Good morning.
10: This is the morning news. Taylor Farms recalling salsas, guacamole, other prepared foods containing jalapenos. Sold at retailers including Walmart, Whole Foods, Target, Trader Joe's, after a salmonella outbreak linked to the peppers.
11: Not
10: cyclosporiasis, just salmonella, which also sucks.
11: Yeah, no, also not good. Would not recommend. Having had it multiple times, not a recommend.
10: The outbreak has sickened more than 345 people in 27 states. Again, this is salmonella specific. Hospitalized 36, Taylor Farms says it has no reports of illnesses tied to the recalled products, has stopped buying peppers from the Mexican farm identified as the possible source. I'm guessing it's the same farm where they were getting the shredded lettuce.
11: Could you imagine
10: if it was? Which is linked to the cyclospora outbreak.
11: Yeah, I bet it was. Jeez, man.
10: Right. One food industry analyst says consumers are likely to avoid all Taylor Farms products for a while, adding the company may need time to rebuild trust.
11: I'm thinking you might want to launch under a different name, Taylor.
10: Yeah.
11: Farms, if you want anyone touching your bagged food ever again.
10: Yeah, I don't know if I've ever gotten a Taylor Farms product. Is it very obvious on the packaging, Taylor Farms?
11: Yeah, it says it on there.
10: Okay.
11: Yeah, you'll see it. It's got a logo. Yeah.
10: Okay. But, I mean, like 20 different food products have been recalled by Taylor Farms
11: yeah.
10: at this point. Started with the lettuce because of cyclosporiasis, now anything that's with jalapenos maybe touched, all of those products are being recalled because of salmonella concerns. Man.
11: Well, they're just going to have to do a better job of testing their products.
10: Right.
11: Simple as that.
10: Or where they're getting the products from.
11: Right.
10: The death toll has risen to more than 130, more than 2,700 missing after a magnitude 7.4 earthquake hit Colombia on Monday. Rescue efforts underway to find survivors who may be trapped under the rubble of collapsed buildings. That death toll is expected to rise.
11: So here's a new one in the annals of tipping culture. A Shake Shack customer on TikTok shows a video showing the price of his order after visiting a Shake Shack location at an airport.
10: Okay. Oh, airport. Okay.
11: At an airport.
10: So already going to be expensive.
11: And then he hits, as they turn around, to counter service, obviously, turn around and said, hey, we got a little question for you right there, and obviously it shows the tip choices. He presses no tip. The Matt Z way.
10: Yeah, just
11: he
10: hit
11: presses
10: no tip.
11: No tip.
10: If you don't want a tip, hit no tip.
11: All of the prices increase by 50 cents.
10: Oh, is that right?
11: Correct.
10: And this is captured live on a video?
11: You got it right.
10: Okay.
11: Yes, captured live on video. Footage shows, after he selects no tip, an error message that says, uh-oh, there's been a pricing update on one or more of your card items. Please review these changes in your cart. And then when they do, the prices displayed appear to have increased by about 50 cents each.
10: Okay.
11: The TikToker warning people about this. Now, they say that the video does not prove that selecting no tip caused the price increase. Shake Shack denies that that's the case. They say that, oh, this is a glitch. This is some kind of glitch that's going on with maybe the airport in Salt Lake City.
2: Could be.
11: But surely enough, that's what it shows on the video that this guy has.
2: Okay.
11: They say that it could be an HMS host issue. They operate the Salt Lake City airport location.
2: Right.
11: So they're denying it.
2: Okay.
11: But, of course, this just gets piled on top of the discourse that already exists about tipping and tipping fatigue.
2: Right, right, right.
11: In America. Now, 78% of American consumers say that they're experiencing tipping fatigue. That is up from 65% last year.
2: Well, look at the new study on how many people are admitting to shoplifting.
11: I think
2: we're fatigued with anything that costs money right now.
11: You know, I'll say correlation doesn't imply causation, but it is a pretty, it may point to it. And
2: yeah.
11: I think that you could be onto something there. Now, get this, your thing always is just hit no.
2: Yes, for me. I'll hit no. I don't have an issue with it.
11: And I agree.
2: It doesn't bother me personally.
11: I agree, but it bothers me tremendously because I know that this is how it gets normalized. And that there are people out there who won't hit no because they feel pressured by the very question to begin with.
2: I'll start freaking out when the no tip is no longer an option.
11: Okay.
2: That's when I'll have the big issue.
11: So, 42% of consumers say that they're now more comfortable skipping gratuities for certain services. So that is one, that is score one for the Matt Z side of things.
2: And for me, I used to work in the restaurant industry.
11: Yeah.
2: I was a waiter for years, and I had people look me in the face, tell me have a fantastic day as they're paying their bill, and not leave a tip, just because they were no-tip people.
11: Yeah.
2: And they were regulars, and they would come back. If you can look a human in the eye time and time again and not tip them and still feel good about yourself, why are you having a problem doing it to a machine?
11: Because it's different.
2: No.
11: No, they didn't tell you, I'm not going to tip you. They said, have a fantastic day.
2: And they didn't have a tip, and they come back the next time, and they know that you know they didn't tip. That's how the restaurant world works.
11: Well, yeah, but the word tip was never presented to them. In this, the word tip is presented, and you have to hit no, a very deliberate rejection.
2: Tip is added on a receipt. It's definitely an option.
11: That's true.
2: Yes.
11: But it's still way more passive the way you're describing it. The good news is, though, Z,
2: it's face-to-face.
11: Yes.
2: That is much more personal than me looking at a screen and hitting a button.
11: Personal, but not explicit. It's the explicit element.
2: If you could say no to a human, you could say no to a machine.
11: But they never said no to you. They didn't do that. They just didn't
2: They
11: didn't say anything.
2: Yeah.
11: They didn't say anything.
2: They said no.
11: 66% of people in 2025 said that they felt compelled to leave a tip when prompted to do so on digital screen. But this year, 59%. So,
2: okay.
11: The number's going down. The number's going down, people who feel obligated when presented with the choice.
2: Good.
11: There you go.
2: Yes, good.
11: That's positive. That's a positive direction right there.
2: Yes.
11: So, we'll see. They're either going to get rid of the no tip option or just increase the prices on you. Or
2: again, the Shake Shack thing at an airport at one kiosk. We don't know what the hell went on there.
11: They deny it.
2: Yes.
11: They deny it.
2: And hopefully this is not a policy.
11: I really hope so, and I hope it never becomes one.
2: Right, and if it does, boycott.
11: There we go.
2: Simple as that. You have an option.
11: You do.
2: How's traffic?
11: Traffic right now is looking good. No issues. Sign up for traffic alerts. Text traffic to 79489.
2: 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Police launched a major homicide investigation after a suitcase with a body in it was found in the woods. 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
26: Do Wisconsin Democrats want a socialist governor? I'm Dave Anthony, Fox News. They are deciding that at the polls today with Francesca Hong, the primary frontrunner.
27: She has run on the platform of higher minimum wage, higher taxes for rich people, universal health care, and a one-year moratorium on new data centers. She has flip-flopped on tweets calling to defund or abolish police and criticizing Thanksgiving. She called those bad takes.
26: Fox's Mike Tobin in Milwaukee. The winning Democrat will face Republican Congressman Tom Tiffany in the governor's race in November. There are also progressives on the ballot in primaries today in Connecticut, Minnesota, and Vermont. And Fox's Evan Brown reports.
28: Four of Alabama's seven congressional districts hold primary elections today for parties to pick nominees for November's congressional elections. These are primaries for the districts affected by the U.S. Supreme Court ruling allowing the state to rely on congressional district maps drafted in 2023. Newer maps were ruled unsuitable.
26: There's also a special Republican primary in South Carolina to replace late Senator Lindsey Graham as the GOP nominee in November. President Trump could be taken to court over an executive order some doctors and medical experts do not support, reducing the number of recommended childhood vaccines from 18 to 11, COVID no longer among them. And speaking of COVID, ex-presidential advisor Dr. Anthony Fauci is under more scrutiny over his recommending the vaccine.
29: There have been no red flags of anything that anyone would be worried about.
26: That's what Fauci told CBS in 2021 during the pandemic, weeks after writing in private text messages made public that he had concerns about the second dose of the COVID vaccine causing inflammation that could cause pregnant women to have miscarriages. Republican Senator Roger Marshall tells Fox he wants a special counsel.
30: They have subpoena power. They can have an independent investigation, and then they can prosecute as well.
26: A GOP-led Senate committee held Fauci in contempt of Congress for refusing to answer COVID questions. The doctor's lawyer called that a political stunt, saying Fauci has saved lives. America's listening to Fox News.
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5: Good morning. I'm Freddie Hammer. Wisconsinites will be asked to pick a Democratic candidate for governor who will most likely face off against Republican Congressman Tom Tiffany. David Crowley is the candidate endorsed by current Governor Tony Evers.
6: Not only have I served in the state legislature, but I'm the only candidate with executive and governing experience. I've brought people together from across the political spectrum to deliver not just for Milwaukee County, but for every single community in Wisconsin.
5: The latest Marquette University Law School poll showed Crowley trailing Democratic State Representative Francesca Hong of Madison by 31%. Winnebago County Judge Scott Wolt faces 9 misconduct allegations now under review by the Wisconsin Judicial Commission. The complaint cites several 2023 incidents, including comments about people appearing in court and confrontations with attorneys after his reelection. Wolt denies wrongdoing. His formal response is expected in the coming weeks, with any discipline ultimately decided by the Wisconsin Supreme Court. A new multi-agency resource center was held over the weekend at the former UW Oshkosh Fox Cities campus for anyone impacted by the Fox Valley tornado, and it will continue next weekend. The Salvation Army, American Red Cross, and Levin are among the groups with booths.
7: Stuff like gloves, rakes, tarps, anything like that, garbage bags. And so we've been distributing that to folks. We are also going to be starting in the next few days immediate assistance to people that have been impacted.
5: That's Jennifer Warren with the Red Cross. The center is open to everybody from 10 a.m. to 7 p.m. Friday and 10 a.m. to 4 p.m. Saturday. And the final beagles at Ridgeland Farms are set to leave the facility tomorrow. Big Dog Ranch Rescue says 155 dogs, most of them puppies, will be released from Blue Mounds. The group says it's helped rescue more than 2,100 beagles since the effort began in April. More news can be found at WTAQ.com.
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10: 4cast from Fox 11 for today. Partly sunny, chance of showers and thunderstorms, high 83. Tonight, partly cloudy, low down to 63. Tomorrow's going to be partly sunny, some scattered thunderstorms, 82. Thursday, mostly cloudy, scattered thunderstorms, 80. And on Friday, partly cloudy, high of 77, according to Fox 11. Rob, how's traffic look?
11: Traffic right now is looking fine, not seeing issues. Sign up for traffic alerts. Text traffic to 79489.
10: 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Serious representation, exceptional results. Police in Australia, they launched a major homicide investigation. There was a suitcase found in the woods that contained a woman's body. Police on the scene spent nearly an entire day processing all of the evidence. Investigators then discovered it was a doll inside of the suitcase.
11: A doll.
10: A highly realistic doll that had clothes on, realistic looking hair, had a nose ring. Markings that looked like bruises.
11: Really?
10: But again, they spend almost a full day processing the scene, only to then figure out, oh, it's a doll. Former detective says police did the right thing. Treat it as a real crime scene. You just don't know until you know.
11: Oh, I suppose so, Mike. But now the new investigation needs to be, why was there a highly realistic doll in a suitcase?
10: And why was it made to look like it was abused?
11: And
10: I mean, it had bruises on the body.
11: What sort
10: this
11: of
10: was put there for a reason, right?
11: Well, you know there's some sort of weird sexual freak behind this.
2: Private former detective says, I'd much rather be a doll than they get it wrong and it was an actual human. He explained that officers avoid disturbing potential crime scenes because opening a suitcase could soon destroy crucial evidence, the DNA, the fingerprints, the fibers. It's not like what you see on Netflix. Well, of course not.
11: Right. Yeah,
2: police say they have no regrets at all about the response, still investigating how the suitcase ended up abandoned in a remote area.
11: It was a... that doll did have certain purposes to it, by the way.
2: Oh, I'm sure that it did.
11: They did confirm that.
2: I'm sure that it did.
11: So...
2: Man, but you spend an entire day processing a scene thinking it's something very, very serious and real. It's a doll.
11: I wonder at what point in the investigation, if any, did someone say, presumably, have we checked to see if it's actually a person?
2: Do we know if it's human or not?
11: Right.
2: A man running a carnival booth at a Missouri County Fair has been arrested. Police say he was operating a rigged gambling game at the county fair.
11: Really?
2: Aren't they all rigged?
11: Well, I thought that they were all rigged.
2: We were all set up to lose at those things. Investigators say Randy Dimmich told players at the Marion County Fairgrounds they were playing a version of bingo, charging $5 a turn to roll marbles onto a board, try to reach 100 points to win. But one player said this guy rigged the scoring, costing him more than $650. Well, at what point do you realize you can't win? You spent $650 on a $5 game?
11: At some point, when is it your fault?
2: It's on you, bud. Police determined the game was actually a notorious scam called Razzle Dazzle. The guy even admitted a player would have to spend more than $3,000 to have a shot at winning this. He faces charges of promoting gambling and stealing.
11: Well, he
2: but
11: can't
2: you
11: be
2: can win.
11: Yeah, right. That he cannot be the only one doing that.
2: Isn't it anyone that plays a game at a county fair realizes they know they're going to lose? Like, it's just...
11: Well, and there are some
2: you're
11: of them
2: set up to fail.
11: Yeah, and there are some of them where it's obvious that you're set up to fail, right? Like you know the one where it's the there's a ladder and you have to climb to the top, but it's hooked up to a thing that's more or less constantly spinning, so you can never really get a grip on it.
2: No, I don't know that one.
11: It's like you don't. Oh man.
2: No, I don't.
11: That one is obvious that you can't get to the top of it.
2: Yeah, no, I don't know that one. I always think of like the glass bottles with the ring toss, and it's never going to go on a bottle.
11: Right.
2: You know, it's just never going to work.
11: Right. But that one,
2: you know,
11: it just looks hard. You
2: right.
11: know, it's the same thing with the goldfish bowls. You know what I mean?
2: Yeah. It's just, you know, I always assume these are rigged.
11: Right.
2: I'm doing it just for the experience. I'm never expecting to actually win.
11: No, your assumption should be rigged. At all times and such a...
2: Spend $10 having fun, then you're out of there.
11: Or,
2: you know...
11: Hear me out. Spend $650 not having fun.
2: Right.
11: How about that?
2: He only has to spend $2,350 more dollars for a shot to win.
11: He might have won.
2: Why did he stop at $650?
11: What the heck?
2: Question of the day. What is one store or restaurant that you'd bring back from closure? Texter says, Johnny... Rockets. Suzanne's Bagels, coming in on the text line. Rodney says, George Webb. Rodney, just go up to Peshtigo.
11: Yeah, there is one there, yeah?
2: Yeah.
11: There's a couple in Milwaukee, too.
2: Yep, you can go check it out up in Peshtigo, Rodney. I don't know where you're from, but I don't know how far you are from Peshtigo, but, you know, go see the beautiful city of Peshtigo. Get yourself some George Webb.
11: Yeah.
2: In fact, you don't even have to go into Peshtigo's downtown to get to George Webb.
11: Isn't it a...
2: Stay on the outskirts.
11: Isn't it like at a gas station?
2: It's a truck stop.
11: Yeah, there you go.
2: Yeah, it's just a BP gas station. A little truck stop. It's got a George Webb.
11: There you are.
2: Go check it out, Rodney. They'll be happy to have you. What's one store or restaurant that you'd bring back from closure? Rob, what are you seeing online?
11: Osco Drug from Henry.
2: Ooh.
11: Kathy says Montgomery Wards. Amy says Ponderosa. Another one for Ponderosa there. Ann, certified top fan, and says Radio Shack. That's raw. That's gone. Kim Carl, 1968, says the Kmart with the cafe.
2: Mm.
11: And then we have on the Instagram page today, and oops, I hit the wrong button on the Instagram page today. So we had El Covfefe before. We now have Big Covfefe, which is a different user.
2: Good.
11: Who says Shakey's Family Pizza.
2: Nice.
11: Yeah.
2: Glenn says Old Country Buffet.
11: Yes!
2: Yeah.
11: That's the one. They had the best fried chicken.
2: Old Country Buffets, man.
11: Oh, man, those were good.
2: Yeah. I did love an Old Country Buffet. That was the thing in high school. There wasn't one in Marinette.
11: Yeah.
2: But the one in Green Bay on the west side, we would come down Friday nights if the Marinette Marines football team was playing a Green Bay Metro team. We would come down, go to the game, stop at Old Country Buffet. A buddy of mine would eat only shrimp.
11: Yeah, man.
2: He would just get plates and plates full of shrimp.
11: Dude, Old Country Buffet was
2: that's
11: the best.
2: All he would eat.
11: As the son of divorced parents and my father would come pick us up to go out to eat a couple times a week, and every one of us four got to change what restaurant we wanted to go. We got to pick each time. And whenever it came up to me and it was my choice, it would always be Old Country Buffet.
2: Grumpy Old Marine says Shabooms. Barney's drive-through on Broadway coming in from a texter. More for Storheim's. Yes, Storheim's. Yes. Mr. Donut, coming in from Stogie Mike, says he misses those. What's one store or restaurant that you would bring back from closure? Let us know on the text line, 79489, Facebook X, Instagram, TikTok, all the WTAQ Morning News. Let us know. A gun range in Wisconsin got rid of a couple of things on their property after a video went viral about them. We'll tell you what the flock the gun range got rid of after sports.
0: Hi, this is State Senator Andre Jacques with an important election message. I have been blessed beyond anything I could have imagined to serve as your state senator. And now it's time for another strong conservative to fight for us. I know that Nick Crevillion is up for the challenge, and I'm proud to officially endorse Nick to serve as our voice and replace me in representing the 1st Senate District. Nick Crevillion is a devoted family man, sportsman, and patriot, an Army combat veteran who honorably served in Afghanistan. Nick's a small businessman who served more than 5 years as my district director, helping me fight the Madison Swamp. Nick Crevillion has my full endorsement for State Senate on Tuesday, August 11th.
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14: Good morning. We'll look at sports. I'm John Hensler. Brewers and Padres starting a three-game set in San Diego on Monday. Brewers at the beginning of a seven-game West Coast trip overall. Different-looking lineup for manager Pat Murphy last night. Christian Yelich was moved down in the order last week. Last night, William Contreras moved down in the order for the first time in a couple of years, batting below the fifth spot. He was hitting sixth, Yelich seventh last night. That paid off in the second inning. Contreras took a walk, then Yelich, an opposite field two-run bomb. His eighth of the year, that gave the Brewers a 2-0 lead. Unfortunately, nothing else going on for the Brewer offense last night. A solo shot in the bottom of the second inning against Logan Henderson made it a 2-1 game. Henderson then pitching into the seventh inning for just the second time this year. Had one out, nobody on, then a single and a two-run bomb from Jackson Merrill put the Padres in front 3-2. Padres have one of the best bullpens in baseball. All-star Mason Miller shuts the door in the ninth inning. Brewers did get a man on. Brandon Lockridge pinch running. He was thrown out attempting to steal a bag to end the game. Brewers fall by a 3-2 final. Manager Pat Murphy on the offense.
15: Lara had good swings all night. Other guys, Bowers had a good swing. Churio was great. Terang put one good swing on it, but he can't strike out that many times. And, we got to score more than two runs on the road to win.
1: The Brewers fall to 74-45 with the loss. Cubs did not play on Monday. They begin a three-game set in Washington tonight. So the division lead is five games entering play today. Back at it tonight, another 8:40 first pitch. Kyle Harrison will take on Walker Buehler later tonight. In the NFL, Packers on the practice field on Monday. Injuries mounting up a little bit. Matthew Golden, Jaden Reed both missed practice for a second straight day. Golden out with a toe injury. Reed has a foot injury. Javon Bullitt also missed practice with a bone bruise in his right foot. He was in a walking boot. Did not seem concerned about that after practice. Packers have one more practice today. Day off Wednesday, travel day, and that first preseason game on the way in Pittsburgh on Thursday against Aaron Rodgers, Mike McCarthy, and the Steelers. Head coach Matt LaFleur on his respect for Mike McCarthy.
3: I'll say this. I've got so much respect for him. First of all, how he's always treated me. And secondly, just by what he's accomplished here. And it's pretty cool that when he got the Pittsburgh job, I'm like, Green Bay Packers, Dallas Cowboys, Pittsburgh Steelers. I mean, that's pretty special. So Mike's a guy that I've got a ton of respect for.
1: The Packers back on the practice field this morning. 10:30 start time. It is a 6 o'clock kickoff in Pittsburgh on Thursday. I'm John Hensler, WTAQ News Talk Sports.
2: Thank you, John. I'm Matt Z. He's Rob Sussman.
4: Good morning.
2: This is the morning news. What the flock is going on in Cudahy? A gun range there has pulled their flock safety cameras from its property.
16: The move came after a viral video pointing out the cameras at Eagle Sports Range hit social media last week. The person in the video wondering why flock safety was watching people coming into and out of the parking lot. Store manager Saad Jabber tells WISN-TV they weren't mad about the video and pulled down the cameras themselves after asking flock to do so. The company refused, saying that they were there on contract. Jabbar says Eagle Sports will rely on its own security cameras for now and leave the flock cameras disconnected in the stock room. Raymond Newpert, Wisconsin Radio Network.
2: Now, how did the flock cameras get there in the first place? Because Eagle Sports Range wanted them there. They confirmed in a statement posted on Facebook that, yes, they took down every camera, which the video showed were positioned to capture license plates of vehicles entering the range's parking lot. See, Eagle Sports Range did this because there were a bunch of break-ins at other Milwaukee-area gun ranges.
4: Right, yeah.
2: And they wanted to beef up the security they had by their parking lot. So they got flock safety cameras, signed the contract. Statement said, we had no idea the system would later be used in ways that raise serious privacy concerns, as everyone is finding out about flock safety cameras.
4: That's
2: now.
4: Right.
2: Now, Eagle Sports Range removed the flock cameras after this video goes viral on X. It was viewed by hundreds of thousands of people. But the range said they did try to remove them earlier this year, but that was in February. They were told by flock, hey, you're under contract to keep them in place where they are. So Eagle Sports Range left them in place until someone goes and makes a video and it gets up thousands and thousands and thousands and thousands of views online.
4: Right.
2: Then it's like, all right, well, we'll take them down. We'll get rid of them. 6 months after they tried to get flock to do it, they took matters into their own hands.
4: Yeah.
2: And then they said, look, we'll deal with flock in the contract on our own time, but for now the cameras are gone. But again, the social media exposure, it does kind of force the hand of the Eagle Sports Range.
4: Well, yeah, I mean, what are they going to do?
2: Right.
4: I mean, they don't want this. They didn't realize what flock was really doing.
2: Right.
4: And the issue with flock isn't even necessarily that it's a security camera, because security cameras are those that have been around since the 80s.
2: Yes.
4: That's not the issue at all. The issue is that it's part of this nationwide network of cameras that can be accessed by law enforcement at any time, leading to a slew of privacy problems, all of which have already panned out. Like, we're not even talking about, like, a theoretical thing that could happen. We're talking about real stuff that's happening right now.
2: Flock cameras, they read the license plates, they also register the car color, the make of the vehicle, the model of the vehicle, any stickers that are on the vehicle, damage on a vehicle, any other identifying features of a vehicle. That all gets uploaded to a database that's accessed by law enforcement, federal agencies nationwide. Last year, at least 221 Wisconsin law enforcement agencies had contracts with flock, according to an August 2025 investigation by the Wisconsin Examiner. That number has since dwindled. Bunch of agencies, local governments, they've decided, hey, ending the contracts, or when the contract is up, we're done.
4: Yeah.
2: We're not renewing.
11: Good idea.
2: Now, other governments and agencies have said, we like the ability to help us in solving crimes, so we're going to look at other companies that offer this, but maybe other companies that don't have the same data privacy concerns.
11: Right.
2: Right.
11: Right. Yeah.
2: Officers across the country getting busted.
5: Yes.
2: Using this technology and the information it provides to track people in their personal lives.
11: And they say it's supposed to be, like, targeted, right?
2: Yeah,
11: that's what they say, but it isn't targeted. It's Dragnet. I mean, when you had the story about a week ago about Brown County deputies arresting a guy and pulling him over because he went back and forth to Michigan multiple times.
2: Yeah, he made a lot of trips, and they were able to see that he made multiple trips because of the Flock Safety database.
11: Not illegal.
2: Again, this guy had a warrant out.
11: Correct.
2: For his arrest. Was it bail jumping or something?
11: It was bail jumping. The charge later got dropped that he was bail jumping, quote unquote.
2: Yes, it eventually gets dropped.
11: Right.
2: After the pullover and everything else.
11: Yeah.
2: Yes.
11: Yeah,
2: but
11: so
2: the charge wasn't dropped prior.
11: Right.
2: To the tracking of the vehicle, making all the trips to Michigan, and then, you must be buying marijuana, right?
11: Right. But they're going into the Flock system, and because when you go into the Flock system, you have to type in what you're using it for. That's part of the Flock system. And oftentimes it's just warrant. You know? That's it. Warrant.
2: Hmm.
11: No other explanation.
2: Yes, I mean, there's issues with this stuff.
11: There sure are.
2: There definitely is, right? Something created for one purpose. Hey, we're going to fight crime. Great. And it's used in that way. Great. But there's also a bunch of other ways you can use it, and people with bad intentions do it that way.
11: They sure do.
2: You know?
11: That's exactly right.
2: Just is. The death toll has risen to more than 160 now after that magnitude 7.4 earthquake that struck Colombia yesterday, the epicenter roughly 200 miles west of the capital. Reports are that it could be felt in parts of Venezuela, Ecuador, and Panama. Secretary of State Marco Rubio says the administration closely monitoring what's going on. Rescue efforts underway to find survivors, most likely trapped under rubble of all the collapsed buildings. Officials estimate more than 2,700 people are still missing. Earlier this morning, it was 130, the death toll. Now it's up to 160. It is expected to rise throughout the day, unfortunately.
11: Well, I have good news, Z.
2: Okay.
11: Turns out, somebody out there is listening to you. Anthropic, the makers of Claude AI, are going to be adding machine-readable watermarks to text that is generated by new Claude models starting this month.
2: Transparency, please.
11: Yes.
2: Yeah.
11: So now there's going to be a system in place where whenever Claude generates a bunch of texts and, say, I don't know, a student copies that text and puts it into their homework, the teacher will now be able to go into a dedicated reader and check to see if that text was generated with AI.
2: Oh, good. Okay.
11: Yeah. And it's part of the Claude generation, so there's no way to get around it.
2: Got it.
11: That's how it's going to work. Now, it's a response to transparency requirements that are now in force in the EU. So, since the EU has this, Anthropic's just putting it out there.
2: Okay.
11: And it's called the EU AI Act, and it mandates that this sort of thing is put into place with all of these AI models. Now, the new Claude models launched from this month will mark generated content at the model level. They say those markings are going to apply worldwide, not just to users in Europe. They're going to use different techniques for text and supported files. Text gets invisible watermarks, so we won't be able to see where it says that there's AI.
2: Right, so you could still read the text without that.
11: You got it.
2: Got
11: but
2: it.
11: It's imperceptible to us. Machines can see that it's there. The watermark will remain part of the text when users copy and paste responses, and they expect the marks to survive the editing process.
2: Good!
11: So even if you manage to go in and change up the text in any way, they say that they will ultimately still be able to detect that it was made with AI.
2: Okay.
11: And this is the solution, right?
2: It's a start.
11: Yeah.
2: Yes.
11: Well, I mean, they got to start doing this with the videos.
2: Right, but again, so this is the EU.
11: Yeah, this is the EU, but it's applying worldwide.
2: Okay, good, good.
11: Yeah.
2: How's traffic
11: here
2: look?
11: Too?
2: Good.
11: Things are moving well here. Sign up for traffic alerts. Text traffic to 79489.
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7: Good morning. I'm Freddie Hammer. A 7.4 magnitude earthquake rattled the country of Colombia this morning, with more than 100 people reportedly killed. Rescue efforts are underway to find people who may be trapped under the rubble of collapsed buildings. Secretary of State Marco Rubio said the Trump administration is closely monitoring the situation. The battle over the direction of the Democratic Party plays out again in primaries in Minnesota and Wisconsin today. Fox's Jeff Manasso has the details.
8: In Wisconsin, Democrat Socialist Francesca Hong leading the crowded governor's primary race against establishment-backed David Crowley. The winner will face President Trump-backed Republican Tom Tiffany in November. And in Minnesota, Democrat Congresswoman Angie Craig faces progressive Lieutenant Governor Peggy Flanagan in a state Senate primary, offering another test to see if Democrat primary voters move further left or favor candidates seen as more establishment and electable. On the Republican side of Minnesota's Senate primary, Michelle Tafoya and Adam Schwarzy are among the leading contenders. Jeff Manasso, Fox News.
7: In the partisan primary today, voters in Wisconsin may cast a ballot in only one party's primary and must bring an acceptable photo ID. Polls are open from 7 a.m. until 8 tonight, with anyone in line by 8 p.m. still allowed to vote. A major investment to train more healthcare workers in Wisconsin. Here's Sean Maloney.
9: Universities of Wisconsin interim president Renee Wachter unveiled a plan to train 35,000 new healthcare professionals over the next decade. The proposed Healthy Wisconsin plan is the first major piece of the UW System's 2027-29 budget request and would invest $90 million across the state's 13 public universities. Wachter says the goal is to strengthen the healthcare workforce pipeline and improve access to care statewide as providers face ongoing staffing shortages. Sean Maloney, Wisconsin Radio Network.
7: Recovery efforts continue in Menasha following last month's EF3 tornado. Menasha Utility says 100% of power has been restored, and tornado recovery boards have been put up with current information. Mayor Austin Hammond addressed damage assessments and their accompanying tags.
10: Green is there is no structural issues that the city can tell and we're safe to go in. Yellow, limited use in and out, but you're still okay to go in. And red is little to no access of your home and not to stay in.
7: He reiterated that a red tag does not mean a raise or demolition. And the Green Bay Packers have a new sensory activation vehicle at Lambeau Field. It's an 8x16-foot trailer with features meant to support sensory regulation for neurodivergent fans with

0: sensory needs.
1: The great thing about Lambeau Field is that we don't have a lot of quiet spaces, which is really exciting for us. We want the fans to come, bring the energy, get loud on third downs. So this is essentially the quietest space that we have available at Lambeau Field for those families.
0: 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More news can be found at WTAQ.com.

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6: Hope you're having a great Tuesday so far. Partly sunny. Chance of showers and thunderstorms today. High 83. Tonight looks partly cloudy. Low 63. Then tomorrow, partly sunny. Some scattered thunderstorms and 82, according to Fox 11. Rob, how's traffic look?
7: Traffic looks fine right now. No issues. Sign up for traffic alerts. 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
6: 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Shout out to Wautoma Dan texting in this morning. Wautoma Dan needs our help, listeners. Wautoma Dan's son is in Columbia with his mother right now.
7: Oh no.
6: Wautoma Dan says he can't reach them at this point. He needs all the positive energy and love that we can muster.
7: Well, that's what you got going towards you right now.
6: That's right, Wautoma Dan. We're here for you, bud. The earthquake that hit Columbia yesterday, he says his son and his son's mom are in Columbia right now. And Wautoma Dan can't get a hold of them. Positive energy, positive energy.
7: Extreme.
6: Love towards Wautoma Dan.
7: As much as we can muster.
6: Thinking of you, bud. Man, awful, awful situation. Packers offensive lineman Darian Kennard is a 3-time Super Bowl champion. He was originally selected by the Chiefs, 5th round of the 2022 NFL Draft. Plays 2 seasons with the Chiefs, wins 2 Super Bowls. Then he goes to the Eagles in 2024. Wins a Super Bowl with the Eagles. He's a 3-time Super Bowl champion in a very young career that started in 2022. Yet when he goes to family reunions, nobody wants to talk to him because they all want to talk to his 5th cousin, Dolly Bleepin' Parton.
8: I know a little bit of your backstory, I'm sure. Do you have a little bit of, do you have a soft side for country?
9: Yeah, I do have a soft side for country, man. Especially going to Kentucky. I think Kentucky is when I started, like, really listening to country music. You know, it's good to throw on some country tunes and just grill out, like I said, like we had in the backyard, just always vibing.
8: Now, I think it's, is it your aunt is cousins with Dolly, is that correct?
9: Yeah, she's second cousins with my aunt, so that makes her, like, my fifth cousin.
8: Okay.
9: So that's pretty cool.
8: So what's that like, having, you know, obviously the most, one of the most decorated singers of all time, what's that like, kind of having her in her back corner and talking with her? Does she give you any tips about football at all?
9: No, not at all, not at all. She's a good family-oriented person, man. She's just all about family, you know, takes care of everybody and just looks after everybody she can. So she's it's kind of cool having her, you know, as a cousin and just knowing that, you know, what she's done, not only for her community, but, you know, for the music scene, too. It's pretty cool.
8: Did you help her write any songs, or do you have any influence on that?
9: Yeah, not at all. Not at all. I wish I did. I don't think I might not be doing this if I was really good at it, but.
6: Packers offensive lineman Darian Kennard's aunt is Parton's second cousin, makes Kennard Parton's fifth cousin.
7: I think he just might be a lucky guy, you know?
6: That is so crazy.
7: That is nuts.
6: That is really, really cool. Yeah, he played college ball at Kentucky. He says that's when he started getting into country music.
7: He, well, you know, it's good that he's on the Packers now, right?
6: Right.
7: If you're a Packers fan, you got to be pretty happy about this, because so far, everywhere this guy goes, and he hasn't played very much at all.
6: No, I mean, he's really only played in a handful of regular season games. He's only started, like, one of them.
7: But, you know, he doesn't need to.
6: And he was acquired by the Packers from the Eagles August 25th of 2025. And he's hoping to maybe make an impact in some way on the team this year.
7: Well, whoever gets Darian Kennard gets it all.
6: So. Darian Kennard has won 3 Super Bowls. He is one of only 2 players in NFL history to win 3 consecutive championship rings.
7: That's pretty good.
6: The other is Ken Norton Jr. He won back-to-back Super Bowl championships with the Cowboys, then a third straight one with the 49ers.
7: Was he a starter?
6: Ken Norton Jr.? Yeah.
7: I don't remember the 90s very much.
6: Oh, Ken Norton Jr., hell of a linebacker.
7: See, I don't remember when I wasn't paying attention to sports when the Cowboys were good, so.
6: Right, right, right. No, I get it. You were a young little guy.
7: I was much too young.
6: You were a little suspend runner. I get it.
7: I was, yes.
6: No, but yeah, no, Ken Norton Jr., hell of a football player. But how crazy is that? Your fifth cousin is Dolly Parton.
7: That's pretty cool.
6: Question of the day today. What is one store or restaurant that you'd bring back from closure? Nate from Hortonville says Radio Shack. That's been a popular one. Grumpy Old Marine says Sears. That's been a very popular one. A first-time texter, welcome to the texting family, says bring back Blockbuster.
7: Hey, I think you can still go to Bend, Oregon if you really want to go to one.
6: Not a cheap flight, though.
7: No.
6: Lori from Casco says, Hanson's. Go get some ice cream and some pizza. And then Texture says, Cops, Cousins, in New China when it was on Webster in Alloway. Rob, what are you seeing online? What's one store or restaurant that should be brought back from closure?
7: So the number one answer we're getting today. Mm-hmm. Is actually Shakey's Pizza.
6: Shakey's been very popular.
7: That's been extremely popular. We have 3 Shakey's that just came in the last couple of minutes on the Facebook page. Eric says the Gray Streets Hanson's Dairy and Deli.
6: Yep.
7: Jill says the Shire Storheim's. ID Boutique or Prangy.
6: Storheim's has been a very popular
7: Storheim's
6: one as well.
7: Has been popular. Yeah. Mike says Cafe Espresso. I really liked their red sauce for the pasta, and my wife's favorite dish ever was their pasta siciliana.
6: It was a pretty good place.
7: Michelle Ludwig 4 on the TikTok page says Radio Shack. And then on the Instagram page, Carnhart says Zeppelin Subs.
6: Ooh, that's another one for Zeppelin
7: another
6: Subs.
7: Another one for Zeppelins.
6: Question of the day has been, what is one store or restaurant that you'd bring back from closure? Thanks for weighing in.
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11: I'm Taylor Riggs, and this is the Fox Business Report. Samsung SDI, the battery unit of the South Korean tech giant, is buying General Motors' stake in Synergy Cells, a battery joint venture in Indiana. The plant in New Carlisle, Indiana, has been under construction for 2 years. It will make batteries for energy storage systems and other high-tech applications. The ownership change is the result of slower-than-expected growth of electric vehicle demand. Hims & Hers health shares are down 5%. The telehealth platform lost money in the recent quarter. It's blaming the loss on restructuring as it switched to name brand weight loss and diabetes drugs. Hims & Hers is raising expectations for the year. Rocket Lab shares are down 4%. The space company appears to have pushed back the timeline for its first flight of its neutron rocket. That's your Fox Business Report. I'm Jenny Koselna, invested in you.
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17: Good morning. We'll look at sports. I'm John Hensler. Brewers and Padres beginning a three-game set in San Diego on Monday. Different-looking lineup for manager Pat Murphy last night. Last week, Christian Yelich was moved down in the order. Last night, William Contreras moved down in the order. Contreras hit sixth. Yelich hit seventh. That paid off in the second inning. Contreras takes a walk. Yelich, an opposite field two-run bomb, his eighth of the year. That gave the Brewers a 2-0 lead. Unfortunately, nothing else going on for the offense for the rest of the night. Padres got a solo shot in the bottom of the second inning off of Logan Henderson to make it 2-1. Then Henderson pitching into the seventh inning for just the second time this year. Brewers had a thin bullpen as well. A lot of the high leverage arms used against Minnesota Saturday, Sunday. With one out and nobody on, a single, then Jackson Merrill. A go-ahead two-run blast put the Padres in front 3-2. Brewers got a man out in the ninth inning. Brandon Lockridge pinch running, attempting to steal the bag. He was thrown out to end the game. Padres take it by a 3-2 final. Manager Pat Murphy on Logan Henderson and the bullpen after the game.
18: Logan pitched well enough to win. Yeah, he was great. He was out of gas, but we didn't really have a loaded bullpen, obviously, with our three leverage arms out. We didn't think we had coverage, good leverage coverage for three, and he still was, his pitches were under control, so he did fine. We just didn't want Merrill to beat us. You know, William called for that pitch down and away, but, you know, he missed over the plate with it.
17: With the loss, the Brewers fall to 74-45. Cubs off on Monday, so the division lead is 5 games. Cubs begin a series in Washington tonight. Brewers back at it in San Diego. Kyle Harrison will take on Walker Buehler in 8:40 first pitch. In the NFL, Packers back on the practice field on Monday. Injuries mounting a little bit. Matthew Golden, Jaden Reed both missed Monday after missing Sunday as well. Javon Bullard missed Monday's practice, has a bone bruise in his right foot. He was in a walking boot. Did not seem concerned about that yesterday. Packers did welcome back Zaire Franklin and Edgerrin Cooper to practice on Monday. Center Sean Ryan, after yesterday's session, talked about whether or not the starters want reps in Thursday's preseason game.
19: Yeah, you know, just because, you know, practicing against your own team is different than going against somebody else just because, you know, D. Wyatt or, you know, C7 might know. They get to know me a little bit, so, you know, we're working against each other, but once you get to know them, it's, you know, different than, you know, opposing team where you don't really know their moves inside and out. So it's more reactionary and kind of, it's a more true test to see where you're at, you know, heading into the season.
17: Packers and Steelers in Pittsburgh coming up on Thursday. Packers back on the practice field this morning, a 10:30 start time. I'm John Hensler, WTAQ News Talk Sports.
6: Thank you, John. I'm Matt Z. He's Rob Sussman.
7: Good morning.
6: This is the morning news. So the Brewers have the best record in all of baseball. But there's a couple of writers for Major League Baseball that said there are two other NL contenders, including a team that is currently 11.5 games behind Milwaukee in terms of overall wins, that are better equipped to knock out the Dodgers in the playoffs.
7: Okay, what nonsense is this?
6: Now, Milwaukee, racing towards possibly finishing the regular season with the best record in baseball again.
7: Yeah, yeah.
6: Brewers, biggest threat to the Dodgers as the Dodgers try to three-peat? Not the case, says Fox Sports' Disha Thozar and Rowan Kavner. They were prompted with the question, what team is best equipped to knock out the Dodgers? Both writers answered teams other than the Brewers. Thozar said, in the NL, I'll go with the Phillies. They got Zach Wheeler, Christopher Sanchez, Jesus Luzardo, formidable top three in a starting rotation. Saying the Phillies, despite how they're playing lately, and the Cubs, who just swept the Dodgers, stand out to me as the biggest threat to the Dodgers' three-peat. If either can get the Dodgers in a short series, when the depth of LA's rotation won't be as big of a factor, and there's a little bit more randomness. If I had to choose one, I guess I'd lean towards Philly to knock out the Dodgers. The other writer says the Cubs. Says they got Pete Crow and Armstrong, an MVP contender in center field. Lineup depth behind him, excellent defense, now pitching reinforcements at the deadline. They've got a better shot at knocking off the Dodgers than the Brewers do. Okay?
7: If they say so.
6: Hate, baby. We love the hate.
7: Well, it's good. It's good to have the hate, right?
6: Yes!
7: Yeah.
6: Put it on the bulletin board, Murph.
7: Yeah.
6: For everybody in that clubhouse to see. Yeah, look, the Cubs had a good trade deadline. I'll give them that.
7: Yeah, sure.
6: You know, Clay Holmes, Kevin Gausman, Phillies brought in Luis Arraez. Okay. They all beefed up.
7: Yeah, 5 games back from the Brewers.
6: Yeah, but look, it's going to get you in the playoffs.
7: It will.
6: Yeah. This is not to win the Central.
7: No.
6: It's who's best equipped to knock out Dodgers in a playoff series.
7: Right.
6: Brewers were unable to do it last year.
7: They were.
6: We all know that.
7: I mean, you had Shohei Ohtani, who had his best game as a professional baseball player, and he's maybe the best. He maybe will go down in history as the best player to ever pick up a bat.
6: Bright lights, baby. Some perform and some don't.
7: True.
6: Some don't.
7: True.
6: Brewers knocked out the Cubs in the playoffs, couldn't get it done against the Dodgers. Come on, Brewers.
7: They can do it.
6: Come on. And it doesn't matter how you're playing in August. It's the last few weeks of the year. Can you catch fire and get hot going into the playoffs?
7: That's what you need.
6: You have to hope the Brewers can do that, especially offensively. We'll see.
7: Mandatory.
6: Yeah.
7: Mandatory. Well, the chief of one of the biggest tech companies on earth, Cloudflare, says eventually the internet is going to become so consumed with bots that human beings themselves will simply be a rounding error.
6: On the internet?
7: Yes.
6: Okay.
7: Machine-generated internet traffic is already outnumbering that by humans, and it shows no signs of declining. Cloudflare Chief Financial Officer Thomas Seifert has predicted man-made activity will be dwarfed by bots and agentic applications, with such machine traffic possibly becoming 1,000 times more than human traffic.
6: Hmm.
7: within the next 5 years.
6: Okay.
7: So we're not talking about some speculative future here. We're talking about the immediate future. Human beings may become a rounding error on the internet. Cloudflare believes that is it right or wrong? It's already happening. The idea of right or wrong is completely no longer part of it. Now, it's increasingly dominated by machine-generated traffic. Traditional bots now replaced with agentic AI that's kind of doing its own thing. Cloudflare provides cloud services that provide security to websites. Seifert said on a recent Cloudflare earnings call, says, to give you a sense of how this trend is playing out, and with the big caveat that I've called it wrong at every point along the way. He says, if current trends continue, we think in 5 years, non-human traffic will be as many as 1,000 times as much as human traffic.
6: And they're saying, look, human traffic is not going to go down.
7: No, it's not going down. That's not it. Human traffic's staying the same.
6: Right.
7: It's just that the bots, there's so much more of that. Now, notably, he said he's called it wrong at every point along the way. It's because he underestimated it.
6: Sure, okay.
7: So when he says 5 years, it could be this year.
6: Maybe a year or
7: yeah,
6: two.
7: Right.
6: Jeez. How's traffic look?
7: Traffic right now looks fine. Sign up for traffic alerts. Text traffic to 79489.
6: 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Serious representation, exceptional results. John Hamm is going to be a dad for the first time at 55 years old.
7: Yeah?
6: You want to start a family at 55?
7: These days, that's happening more.
6: He and his wife, Anna, are expecting their first child together. The couple met while filming Mad Men back in 2015 for the series finale. Started dating in 2020, married in 2023. 2026, they're going to have their first kid.
7: Good for them.
6: But at 55, man, your kid's going to college when you're 73.
7: She's 38. Yeah, no, it's true, but that's what's happening now, man.
6: Well, yes, but let's also be honest. It's not because John Hamm was putting off starting a family because he couldn't afford it.
7: No, wasn't that.
6: No. His net worth is $45
7: million. Yeah, he's all right.
6: He's doing all right.
7: He's doing okay.
6: And a lot of the raising of the kid ain't going to be on John Hamm's shoulders.
7: No, probably not. He's got people.
6: Yeah, you got people. You got a whole team of people.
7: Yeah.
6: But still, 73 when your kid's getting to college.
7: Yeah, well, you know, that's
6: crazy.
7: I know people who that's happened to.
6: Crazy.
5: 3 hours locked in a studio together is a lot. Before we bust out, it's time for What Did You Learn Today?
20: This is not a vacation. It's a chance for you to learn something.
21: This is an institution of learning, ladies and gentlemen.
22: I bet I could learn a thing or two from you.
6: Wrapping up the show on a Tuesday, get out there and vote, people. Rob, what'd you learn today?
7: That the Magic Pan was a crepe restaurant. It was real. Also part of a Seinfeld episode.
6: Thanks to the Mandelbaums.
7: Yeah.
6: And I learned today, Packers offensive lineman Darian Kennard has won 3 Super Bowls. He's one of only 2 players in NFL history to win 3 consecutive championship rings. The other, Ken Norton Jr. Learn that today. Have a great rest of your day. Back with you on a hump day.
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25: 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We're your advocate.
26: Hi, this is State Senator Andre Jacques with an important election message. 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
8: An accused killer with a following of supporters back in court in New York City. I'm Dave Anthony, Fox News. Luigi Mangione has a hearing less than a month before his first trial on state murder charges in the shooting death of UnitedHealthcare CEO Brian Thompson in 2024.
9: His lawyers are fighting to have the trial televised, arguing current access restrictions violate his constitutional right to a public trial. However, prosecutors are concerned that Mangione's supporters may try to influence jurors and witnesses.
8: Fox's Nate Foy. Mangione also faces a federal trial next year. It is primary day in Minnesota, where the Justice Department's out monitoring polling sites in two counties with a Senate race closely watched.
10: Top Republicans believe they have a real shot here if Democrats go with Lieutenant Governor Peggy Flanigan as their nominee. Flanigan is extremely progressive. She wants Medicare for all and to abolish ICE.
8: Fox's Garrettini in Minneapolis.
10: Republicans are also keen to face her because of her ties to Governor Tim Walz and the massive fraud that took place in Minnesota while the pair was in office. Congresswoman Angie Craig has made that electability argument a focal point of her campaign.
8: A Democratic socialist getting a lot of attention in a contest for governor in Wisconsin. There are also primaries today in Alabama, Connecticut, Vermont, and South Carolina. As the standoff with Iran continues over Strait of Hormuz, shipping Iran-backed Houthi rebels hit a ship with missiles in a different waterway, killing four crew members. Because of a threat to President Trump from Iran at the NATO summit last month, the Washington Post and New York Times report he made a deceptive exit.
28: After saying publicly that he would leave Turkey on a legacy Air Force One for, quote, old time's sake, instead of the luxury plane donated by Qatar, he was spirited out of the powder blue 747 in a catering container to a military jet and taken to Britain. Upon arrival, he secretly got back on the older plane and disembarked in front of reporters, walking to the new plane, which he flew back to Washington.
8: That's Fox's Tanya J. Powers. 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
8: Well, it's an up and down stock market so far this morning. The Dow is gaining 186 points. The S&P 500's up 9, but the NASDAQ is down 21 points. Oil prices, they were up earlier. Now they're down almost 1%. Gas is up a penny. AAA's national average for regular is at $4.01 per gallon. Just getting word that sales of previously owned homes dropped almost 2% last month as the mortgage rates hit the highest rates in a year. Another Trump executive order could be challenged in court by some doctors and medical experts who oppose the president reducing the number of recommended childhood vaccinations from 18 to 11.
11: In many cases, we were requiring 72 jabs for our beautiful, healthy, lovely, delicate little children.
8: Now something else that's part of the Trump Make America Healthy Again agenda.
12: A new rule proposed by the FDA would close a loophole that Health and Human Services Secretary Robert F. Kennedy Jr. says has allowed companies to add chemicals to food without notifying regulators.
13: The proposal will give the agency greater visibility into the substances that are entering our food supply.
12: For years, food companies have been able to self-certify some additives known as GRAS, or generally recognized as safe. Under the new rule, those companies are required to notify the FDA and include a basis for concluding the chemical safety. At the White House, Jared Halpern, Fox News.
8: Now an update on the Ebola outbreak getting worse in Congo.
14: Congolese government data shows at least 2,000 people have died among the confirmed cases in this outbreak. The rare Bundibugyo strain has no approved vaccine nor treatment. And while more than 4,000 people are known to have the virus, authorities believe the real number could be multiples of that.
8: Fox's Jonathan Savage. In Colombia, the number of earthquake deaths tops 200 as crews keep digging for more than 2,000 people missing in the rubble. I'm Dave Anthony. This is Fox News.
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17: 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Without the cape, we're the superpowers, not even a sidekick. 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This is just Joe and his trusty microphone, made in the USA. 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
18: Oh, so good.
19: Well, hello there and welcome, Joe Gigante. Your regular Joe with you here on this Election Day, Tuesday. It's a big election. And look, I'm of course, plugged in as I always am, but a lot of it happening close to home. Here in the state of Wisconsin, of which we originate, we have a very big primary today. Unfortunately, we don't always have big brains giving their opinions on it. I'll get to that. Minnesota, they have a gubernatorial primary on the Republican side. Will Mike Lindell prevail? There's some thoughts that he could. We'll see where that goes, of course. And in South Carolina, there's approximately 100 people running for these primaries where they get these big lists. Even in 2016, President Trump's first election, what did we start out? Wasn't it like 16 people that were in that primary to start with? Now, it changed after that, but to start with, I was looking at this primary race. Of course, you have Lindsey Graham's sister, who they list as Darlene Graham. Her husband may be offended. because prior to this, she went by Darlene Nordone, her married name. Russell Fry, who's a representative from the 7th Congressional District in South Carolina. Mark Lynch, Ralph Norman, Mark Sanford. I got to tell you something, that Mark Sanford is running for, and he did this not long ago, for any public office is pretty, I mean, pretty amazing. This is the former governor, former U.S. representative from South Carolina's 1st District, and also famous for disappearing while in office to go hook up with his mistress in a foreign land. Remember, do you not know that? No, I couldn't tell the way you were, because that was kind of, you know, that was B.C. before Charlie. I don't, what year was that? Wasn't that during COVID? Why am I going to look that up? When did Mark Sanford, I don't remember. It was, if it wasn't during COVID, it had to be pretty close to it. This is where the time lapse of history, I will admit, this is where my memory gets fuzzier. Because some of those things, you know, it becomes, it just all kind of blurs together over time. Okay, I was way off. That was back in June of 2009. That's what I'm saying. Time just, it kind of meshes together. Yeah, I mean, it was a big deal. Well, of course, you were what, like 9 years old? Yeah, so of course you've been. He was in an illicit affair with a woman in another country, Argentina, if I remember right. And he just disappeared, like, for 6 days. No one knew where he was. And there was a, they said, like, he was out hiking or something, some trail. And so then everyone starts worrying about, did he die on the trail? And anyway, he gets back, and it all comes out in the wash. And but, yeah, then he went on to, and then he went on to run for office and win again. But he's running. So, I mean, this is interesting because he's running. I mean, I think it takes chutzpah, but, I mean, he's been elected twice in the state. We'll see. So that's the big one in South Carolina, special primary. This is for the next, who will run in November that would serve the next 6 years? Of course, Lindsey Graham's sister is going to serve out the rest of his term through early January. This is who will do the next 6 years. Now, I want to talk about, we have good news, and we're going to get into the DeFauci stuff, but I want to talk a little more about these primaries. And an email I got last evening, and we dealt with a text message yesterday, somebody saying, you know, that they weren't sure if they're going to vote. And I respect why they're frustrated, and I'm not going to rehash why I think that. The short answer is, if we quit, they win. And the only way we ever have a chance at winning is to never quit. And then we don't quit because of the Republican Party. We don't quit because of somebody that's running for office. We don't quit because we recognize that ours is a battle between good and evil, between God and the devil, and we already know how that ends. God wins in the end. So the devil's using the liberals, the Marxists, the Democrat Party, and some in the Republican Party, but mostly on the Democrat side, to spread his lies. So how do we beat that? We don't depend on ourselves. We don't depend on every person running for office. We turn to God for the strength, the faith, the fortitude to never quit and keep pushing forward. So that's just a summary. Now, I got this email from one of the great Mary Banner regulars last night. It's not the first. Fortunately, I doubt it'll be the last today. Now, it's primary day in Wisconsin. My first thing I want to say to anyone that has a primary in their state today, get out and vote. Don't make an excuse. If you're not sure who you want to support, go to trusted sources for voter guides. You can go to usually your county or district party, your state party. There's organizations, state-based conservative organizations, federal organizations that put out their voter guides. Here at the Regular Joe Show, we post ours at regjoeshow.com, regjoeshow.com, and we have Wisconsin up there right now. So you have the information if you want it. I'm going to tell you right now, unless you are currently trying to disarm a fully active nuclear warhead in one of the major cities in this country, and every second counts, you have time to vote today. You do. You just do. If you want to vote, you can vote today. If you want to make excuses, make excuses. Just don't expect me to come up with any kind of sympathy for those excuses. But then I heard about this going back a couple weeks ago, and at the time I chose to ignore it because I thought it was the best way to handle it. But now that I've been getting inundated with emails and texts saying, you know what we should do, and knowing where it came from originally, I feel I have to speak to this. Now, by the way, on my voter guide, I, of course, tell you who I endorsed. Where I didn't endorse for every race, but I did for almost all the major races, and those are all available, regjoshow.com, regjoshow.com. So check it out. Got plenty of time to vote in Wisconsin. But here's what I got from one of our Mary Banner regulars. I'm not going to use a name because I'm not trying to embarrass this individual. I'm not picking on them, and I don't want them to think I am. That's why I'm not using a name. This is what the person wrote. Every conservative should go to the voting booth and vote for Francesca Hong. Put her on the top of the Democratic nominee, and then in November, vote Tom Tiffany for governor. Thank you for sending that, because I'm glad I have to talk about it. Here is my very clear, unequivocal advice. Don't do what he just wrote. That, with all due respect, is stupid. And not the person, because I know where this advice came from. This originated from Jessica Megapride over at Wisconsin Right Now, a supposed purported conservative news outlet in the state of Wisconsin that has been under the thumb of the effeminate speaker, Robin Voss, for I've forgotten for how long. I don't think that Jessica Megapride can flatulate without Robin Voss giving his thumbs up first. Certainly, she's not allowed to update her profile picture without any permission. And then they put their voter guide out, which, again, they're welcome to do. And I understand this, that this has been said. It's in the voter guide. I believe, I cannot confirm, that there are other places this has been said or promoted on social media and or their website, because they have, obviously, a following in all this. And it says this. Now, I want to just, here's why I'm using the name of the organization. Because caveat emptor, buyer beware. We, as conservatives, I think have a higher obligation to ensure our sources are good, our intelligence is correct, before we go out swinging, before we come up with master plans that amount to utter stupidity. And in this case, I'm going to ascribe utter stupidity to this statement by what bills itself as one of the premier conservative news organizations in the Badger State. This is what is written. If you are a conservative and want to help Tiffany, meaning Tom Tiffany, and don't have a competitive GOP primary in your area, that's an important part of this, crossing over to vote for Hong helps deliver Tiffany his weakest opponent and helps Eric Toney, Derek Van Orden, and legislative Republicans. Okay, so this harkens back. I know this person is not the first to come up with. As a matter of fact, if I recall correctly, I thought it was Rush Limbaugh with Operation Chaos. I could be wrong, but I don't. I'll look that up. It scratches the back of my brain, but I think that was something he came up with back in like the first time Obama ran. I think. I'll do the research. Now, presidential elections are very different than state elections, first of all. But I want to restate what the brilliant brains of Jessica Megapride and others at Wisconsin Right Now put in their page. If you want to help Tiffany and all these others, you should cross over and vote for Hong. If you don't have a competitive GOP primary in your area. Now, Here's why I get irritated by this and want to just point out the blatant stupidity in that statement. The primary today is not just for governor. There is a competitive primary for lieutenant governor. There is a competitive primary for secretary of state. Both of those offices are statewide offices. And they both have at least two, and secretary of state is four Republicans running, two Republicans and lieutenant governor. And then, of course, down ticket, there's several competitive races depending on where you live. But the thing where she says in your area, it's statewide races. Every single voter in the state of Wisconsin has a competitive primary on their ballot today. How can you be so stupid? How can you be so utterly without depth of thought that you say if you don't have a competitive, every single Wisconsinite that's voting today has a competitive primary. So there's the first stupid thing that Jessica Mega Pride in Wisconsin right now put out to their large following. That's why I say, always look, don't even take my word. Do research. You know, not sure what I'm saying? I say this time and again. Do your research. I'm never offended by that. But the fact is, every single voter has a competitive primary. So right from the get-go, this is some of the dumbest advice I've seen in modern history. Now here's the second part of this. The state of Wisconsin has partisan primaries. You cannot split your vote on your primary ballot. So let's just say some enterprising thinking conservative hears this and is like, well, okay, I'll vote for Hong, and then I'm going to vote for Will Martin, or I'm going to vote for David Barnum. Guess what just happened to your ballot? Your ballot is nullified and thrown out. If you vote for somebody on the Democrat and Republican side on the same ballot, your ballot is then destroyed, and it is not counted. So, again, thank you, Jessica Megapride, and your deep, deep thoughts. Please, I implore you. You can check all the legal websites if you think I'm done. But if you're in the state of Wisconsin, I implore you, let the Democrats figure out who they want. I've never bought into this whole, oh, let's try to get this person so we can... By the way, I don't know where that's ever actually won. I'll be very honest with you. Do you know how we win? By being the better candidate, no matter who the Democrats put up. The fact that we're sitting here saying, well, we need the weakest candidate, almost seems like we don't believe our own positions and principles. I do. I think Tom Tiffany can kick the living tail of any Democrat they put up if he goes out and articulates our message with accuracy and energy and engagement. So I don't really care. Today in this primary, go out and vote on the Republican side. Yes, for Tom Tiffany, but then we have competitive primaries. Some very important ones like the 7th Congressional District, where Michael Alfonso, the clear choice, is being harangued by so-called Trump conservatives, none of which got the endorsement from Trump, but he did. You have Senate District 1, where I've endorsed Barb Bittner, proudly so. There's some other good people in the race, but go out and vote. And do not vote for Francesca Hong, because if you do, it will spoil your ballot. And then there'll be fewer people actually voting in all-important Republican races. And please, I implore you, really consider, if you're a follower of these people, really question what they put out there, because this is some of the dumbest advice I've seen published in an awful long time.
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19: Welcome back, Joe Giganti, regular Joe. 888-737-1737 is the number. Mark, one of our Merry Band regulars, wrote in and said, you are correct. Operation Chaos was, yeah, it was Rush Limbaugh in the 2008 primary elections. Thank you, by the way, for sending it. And he did it, I think, if I remember, Mississippi and Indiana. I think there was a second one for the Indiana primaries where Senator Clinton, then Senator Hillary Clinton, at least in the Indiana primary, squeaked out a thin victory, and they were blaming Rush Limbaugh for telling people to go vote, I think, for obviously for Hillary Clinton in the primary. Here's the thing. Indiana does not have partisan primary elections. They just list everybody on the ballot. So then you could do something like that. But if you think you're going to be the voice of conservatism, an accurate voice in giving advice on elections, maybe you should know a little bit about how the election works. Because I can't speak for these candidates.

0: Location has changed to the Pentecostal Church on Midway Road. Please make a note of it, which I appreciate that, Tiki Bartetti. And thank you for getting out and voting. Now, it's funny because Tiki Bartetti has been a longtime Merry Band of regular here on the Regular Joe Show. And I was happy he texted because I found just over the weekend I was cleaning out my office, which if you ask Mrs. Regular Joe, I should probably do more often than once every 4 to 5 years. But either way, when I listened to it, I believe it's the first ever correspondence I got from Tiki Bartetti. And it was actually a typed letter, and it was in a, I'm going to read it when we come back, because it's funny, because he basically was critiquing the show. Here's what you did good. Here's what you should have done better. I love it. And I love it. I kept it all this time because I thought it was such a great letter.
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3: Stocks opened higher and turned mixed. Crude oil prices are still elevated today, but off recent highs. Nvidia shares are up nearly 2% after it signed a huge package with Wall Street investors to finance clients of its artificial intelligence chips. Intel is boosting its stock sale. It's now planning to raise $20 billion by selling more shares to help fund its chip manufacturing business. Shares are flat in early trading. Smithfield Foods is lowering expectations for the year. Sales declined in the recent quarter. It makes Nathan's, Farmer John, Armour, and many other meat brands. And Hims and Hers health shares are down more than 2.5%. It had expenses in the recent quarter as it switched to name brand treatments. That's your Fox Business Report. I'm Ginny Coselda. Invested in you.
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7: Hi, this is State Senator Andre Jacques with an important election message. 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
5: Well, hello there, and welcome. Joe Gigante, Rig of the Joe, 888-737-1737 is the number to call or text. Emails to joe@regjoeshow.com. If you're voting today, if you voted, please let us know. We'd like to know what the turnout looks like. I won't be voting until this afternoon myself. So I know Tiki Bartetti said he's been out and voted. Does it look like good turnout? And again, my piece of advice, Francesca Hong will do fine on her own. Please, if you're a Republican, everyone in the state, but every voter in the state, but especially Republicans, you have competitive primaries. Don't be afraid to go out and vote for the Republican. Ignore the advice of the ignoramuses that say, well, you can cross over and vote for Hong if you don't have a competitive race. Everyone does. Now, speaking of Hong, by the way, before we do Tiki Bartetti, just for the sake of it, she's on her apology wing of her tour right now. Where every time they put a camera in front of her, she says, oh, I'm so sorry. I'm sorry I told you what I really think. I've only now really come to realize that if I tell you what I think, everybody will understand I'm a lunatic. So now I'm going to put on an act to pretend like this isn't what I think. But that's okay. As the Wall Street Journal pointed out yesterday in an editorial board piece, what she actually is for, right? Put aside all the lunatic fringe stuff of just, oh, I hate old white people. I hate Culver's. Butterburgers make my skin crawl. Who could say such a thing? Really? If you've never had a Butterburger, you just don't understand. But she hates Culver's. Probably hates Quick Trip. Probably hates Menards. She hates white people. And she hates Thanksgiving. Matter of fact, she hates everything, right? Halloween. Do we know if she's overtly hated on Christmas yet? I'm sure she didn't really care for the 4th of July. Either way, here she is trying to say, no, I'm just like you. But then the best part is she's like, oh, the folly of my youth. Here's what I believe now. Let me tell you something. I'm offended by people that hate Thanksgiving. People that believe what she believes now, that's dangerous.
6: I learned then you have some hot takes, sometimes bad takes on Twitter, and I let my feelings out into the world. And right now as governor, what I'm most serious about are the issues that voters are telling me they want solutions for permanent affordability, to tax the ultra-rich, to make sure we're getting corruption like he is out of politics, to make sure that we're fully funding public schools and that we're fighting for universal child care and raising wages.
5: So that was her yesterday in Sun Prairie. She was in, where was she yesterday? Sun Prairie, Wisconsin, where she's telling you that, yeah, I mean, look, I had these hot takes, more like really bad flatulence, but whatever, where all these things I said, but don't worry, I don't believe that. But now what I believe in is stealing away everybody's stuff, taxing the ultra rich. In other words, ensuring that Wisconsin becomes a third world nation. This whole idea of universal health care, so everyone gets sick and everyone dies. Funding public schools, fully funding public schools, so nobody's learning either. And then raising wages, what can she command them to raise wages? Look, when she taxes people to death, literally and figuratively, when she pushes for universal health care, fully funding public schools, permanent affordability, as she calls it, which means the government taking ownership and price controlling everything, there won't be any wages to raise. Because there won't be any tax base to get it from. There won't be any businesses that want to stay in the area. I can't say that I blame them one bit. Because this is insanity, what she's putting forward. Now, I mentioned Tiki Bartetti had written in, said he, one time, one of our longtime Mary Band of regulars. And I got this letter from him. It's very nicely done. I mean, typed up. By the way, Tiki Bartetti, I can tell, like me, you took a typing class probably in high school, but they also covered proper format. Because, I mean, the way he has the address labeled up at the top left, you know, all justified left, has regular Joe, the address of the station. Dear Joe. A little feedback from the past week's show. I love this. Then he has it in pros and cons. He says, hey, good job playing Brenda Lee's song, I'm Sorry, regarding Chris the Forlorn Cuomo in complications he's struggling with because of the jab. Funny stuff. Libs eventually get a taste of their own BS. He said, I also, like you, didn't fall for the government big pharma scam. 10 years in the military taught me to not trust those in charge. Lots of incompetent weenies. Great. And then he goes, cons. Now, this was during Kristi Noem's book tour, when, for whatever reason, she thought it'd be fun to write about shooting her dog. Now, I just for the sake of it, my position on that is, unless it's against the law in the state, which I don't think it is, if you put your dog down, you put your dog down. My point was, why would you write this in your book and invite controversy unnecessarily? Kristi Noem flamed out on her own, but either way. When he wrote con, Kristi and her doggy story, for one, that's how pets were dealt with for years on farms, especially here in Wisconsin. Nowadays, people pay a vet a couple hundred dollars to euthanize their pet. And they sell them a vase to put the ashes in. It's an animal, not a person. And then he wrote, chickified America. I'm sorry. I love it. And if Kristi embarrassed herself, so what? Too much has been made of it. She can stay governor. Don't play into the libs and rhinos' hands by giving their story lots of airtime. Fair enough. But he said, I love your show. We'll send comments when I agree and disagree. P.S. This is the best part. Summertime is a good time to play the Beach Boys on the turntable. Amen. Agree. The reason I have is I have a whole stack, a whole pile, a little box, actually, of letters and so forth throughout the years that I've been doing the show. I love to keep that stuff. Even as I read some from yesterday's, the not-so-pleasant ones, when, they called me a bioterrorist. All right, before we get to the good news, quickly want to go to Joe, who's holding on the phone in Wisconsin Rapids. Good morning, Joe. How are you today?
2: I'm doing well, Joe. How are you?
5: Good, good. I'm living life boldly. What's on your mind?
2: Well, I hesitate to debate another conservative, but one thing I see sometimes is a blind spot of yours that's pretty natural is being a man, not having as much of a woman's perspective, maybe because I grew up around a lot of women. There's a couple things. First of all, with Robin a boss, I do think, effeminate or not, I don't know if that's an actual criticism, but more so, holding feet to the fire. To me, too many conservative candidates, including Derek Van Orden, are known as supporting the Trump agenda. But where's the leadership on specific issues from these people? I don't see that. And I think part of the conservative problem right now is that they don't, as long as somebody's pro-Trump, that's good enough. And that's the way they advertise, et cetera. But we've got other issues that require some digging into, like I would say LLC laws that protect foreign investors and out-of-state investors from coming into a town like Rapids and messing it up with massage parlors and car washes and all that sort of stuff. I think there's real stuff that needs to be done by the people in Wisconsin like Derek Van Orden, and I don't want to say, well, we vote for these people because they support the Trump agenda. There's more in this world than the Trump agenda to be fixed.
5: All right, so if I may, on the I'm going to start from the beginning. On the effeminate Robin Voss, it is a descriptor. It's not an accusation. It's not. It'd be like saying redheaded Charlie, right? I mean, it's because he has red hair, right? Not this Charlie, but if a guy with red hair named Charlie, You call him Redheaded Charlie. I refer to Robin Voss as the effeminate Robin Voss because he's a weenie. And weenie Robin Voss just doesn't sound as good. So, I mean, his ways, and people have misunderstood this. This is not some attack at his sexual orientation or anything like that. No, it's me saying he's not a man, that he doesn't act like a real man should in the position he is. He does grave damage to the conservative agenda and has. We're going to talk a lot about COVID coming up in these segments. And during COVID, he absolutely abandoned his post and let the people of Wisconsin suffer so he could prosper. And I have no respect for that whatsoever. I know firsthand, I've dealt with him multiple times firsthand. Frankly, in some ways, unfortunately, I'm still dealing with his machinations and his behind-the-scenes manipulations that he does to try to hurt the conservative movement and people that will speak the truth, especially if it's truth that he doesn't like or that in some way he perceives to hurt him. So I use the descriptor to make clear what I think of him and his leadership. He's not been a good leader. He's been a terrible leader. And I'm frankly, I can't wait till he's out of office. And hopefully he'll just ride off into the sunset. But that's not a personal thing. It's because of what he's done. So there's that. Now, with Derek Van Orden and the Trump agenda, here's the first thing. The president won election in 2024. He took all seven swing states, took the popular vote and the electoral vote. That's a pretty big deal. When you look at the seven swing states being historically blue states, at least in the last 25, 30 years. So it was a pretty big victory. And it was a victory predicated on him running, promising certain priorities that would be delivered to the American people. So that agenda, I think we get bogged down, the Trump agenda. Really, that agenda is what the American people voted for. So I do want elected officials in our Congress to be mindful of that. In support of it, a good example is the Save America Act, bringing some modicum of election integrity to our country because it desperately needs it. It's a big piece of what Trump ran on and was elected on, and the Senate in particular has failed miserably to move that forward. So I'd love to see more senators that are supportive of that part of the Trump agenda. Now, it doesn't mean that you do everything that someone asks you. If Trump says, you know, tomorrow everyone has to stand on one foot and rub their bellies, right? Obviously, they don't have to do that. But the cooperation of it is something that most of the voters that support conservatism, support the Republican Party, that voted for President Trump, do want to see that agenda enacted by and large in Congress, not through executive orders, but through the laws, which is what Congress does. Now, as for Derek Van Orden, who I will just say I did endorse in this primary, in this general election, it's not really a primary for him, but the general election, every member of Congress, I agree, should have their own stated goals, agenda, what matters to them, right, in addition to whatever the president is pushing. In a lot of congressmen prior to President Trump getting reelected, one of their big issues was the border, right? A lot of congressmen have gone down to the border. They've studied. They talked about it. I'm just giving one example. Derek Van Orden, I've heard him articulate things that are priorities to him. So I think he does that to some degree. Now, obviously, you're in his district. This is where the two-way street goes. If you don't think that he's doing well enough or articulating it well enough, you have every right to politely and even firmly, but politely, professionally challenge him. Call his office. Say you want to have a meeting with him. You want to sit down and talk about, you know, you brought up the LLC issue. I think something I'd love to see every member of Congress focus on harder is I don't think foreign companies should be able to own our property. I don't think they should be able to own our companies. I certainly don't think they should take majority stakes in companies like they have in Hollywood and other things. I'm very firm on that. And I'd love to see a couple congressmen decide that they want to make this their premier issue and really run with it and get something done. So I have no problem with that. I would just only caution, don't make the good the enemy of the perfect. Because here's something we know, and this is not hyperbolic, it's not scary, this is what we know. If the only other option you have is to support somebody that supports the Democratic Socialists of America agenda, or even what is now being called the mainstream Democrat agenda, that's an agenda that's trying to take our country over the cliff in record speed and destroy everything we have. There's not a lot of work that can be done with people that want to fundamentally replace our republic with a communist nation. There's not a lot of common ground. With someone like Derek Van Orden and others, we can at least try. Does that make sense, Joe, what I'm saying? I mean, hopefully I've answered what you're asking here.
2: Yes, it does very much, Joe. And I mean, maybe it's only because I'm what I always call myself, the most effeminate heterosexual alive. You know, I like to clean and all that, and I always get accused of that. And I'm like, hey, I also work out. So, you know,
5: I assure
2: maybe
5: you,
2: I'm not the world's best, you know, fixer, but, you know, maybe I just take it too personally. But the I agree with you on all that. The LLC stuff, though, Joe, I got to tell you, from what I've researched, that's not something Republicans are going to move on because, like, in Rapids, we have stuff owned by Texas, Fort Worth, Texas, people who come in and they buy up real estate. And the next thing you know, there's a massage parlor in shuttered buildings and a couple cash advance places, four more car washes. I mean, common sense people know what's going on here, right?
5: Sure. And Joe, and real quick, because we're up against the break. First of all, look, my friends used to, when my kids were real little, my buddies would get angry because I not only did dishes, but I changed diapers a lot. And they're like, you're killing it for us, man. You can't throw the curves. Stop it. So I would never accuse a man of being effeminate because they clean or anything else. That's not, just to be clear, that's not where we are. Now, on the LLC thing, my short answer is remember the phrase. If you don't like the way the wind is blowing, be the wind. Encourage your elected officials to get involved, Republican otherwise. A lot of what you're talking about, though, is actually held mostly on the local level.
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0: Welcome back in. We have got a special guest, Speed Sexton, sitting right now. Got a ball in his hand. Can now say ball. Has been barking like a dog.
1: Yes.
0: Putting on quite the show.
1: He likes ball. Mama, dada, and ball are the favorite words. And he likes
0: good,
1: to go roof,
0: good
1: roof
0: trio
1: at Ginger Spice, the dog, and who is under my feet right now. So she may be barking in a second here. But Speed, we call this the Speed Cam. And Clay, our YouTubers demanded. They said we need a Speed appearance. So I said the Speed Cam will get fired up. And here we are. Can you wave? Can you wave for everybody, buddy? You want to wave?
0: Oh, ball. He wants to play ball.
1: He wants to play
0: Which
1: ball.
0: Which is, That's you know fair. What? I don't blame you. And there's a lot of guys and gals out there right now that wouldn't mind being able to play ball, too, instead of being at work.
1: It's definitely fun. I think we got a future major leaguer on our hands here. The problem now, by the way, is when he leaves the studio, he gets upset. He likes this room. There's a lot of fun lights and things. And so when he goes out of there, he's like, excuse me, this was my segment. So, you know, we're going to have to get something, a rider in his contract.
0: All right, we've got, by the way, loaded lines. But I wanted to hit this because I thought it was entertaining. This was in the talkbacks. Buck, someone is afraid that you are a little bit too enamored of AOC. And can we play that cut from the talkback?
2: Balderdash.
3: Clay, you got to get Buck under control, man. Like, he is really into AOC. I'm starting to think he's going to, like, go out and, like, start campaigning for her, dude. Man, I don't know. She looks like a donkey, Buck. I don't know, man. You think Anne Hathaway is ugly, but she looks good? Like, come on, dude. Get it together.
1: Wow. Brother, I love you, but your take is horrible. Politics and acting have different beauty standards. That's point one. Point two, nobody thinks AOC is ugly. Nobody thinks she's ugly. You could say she's not, like, gorgeous, fine. But for a politician, Clay, top tier, don't lie.
0: She is the best-looking politician in America on the Democrat side. I don't think there's any argument for that, certainly for a female. Gavin Newsom's not bad-looking either.
4: Speaking truth and having fun. Clay Travis and Buck Sexton.
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8: Good afternoon. I'm Rachel Charniak. There's a full slate of primary elections today. In Wisconsin, all eyes are on the Democratic primary race for governor, where Democratic Socialist Francesca Hong has skyrocketed in the polls.
9: I think our policies are ones that are the solutions to deliver for working class people, permanent affordability, so we don't come back to moments like these.
8: Milwaukee County Executive David Crowley following behind Hong as the candidate endorsed by current governor Tony Evers. Kelda Royce and Joel Brennan round out the field of Democratic candidates to take on Republican Congressman Tom Tiffany in November's election. A New York judge is promising expanded access to the media and public for the upcoming state murder trial of Luigi Mangione. There will be an overflow room and members of the jury will remain anonymous through the proceedings. It's unclear if the trial will be broadcast live. Jury selection is set to begin next month on September 8th. Mangione is facing charges in connection to the fatal shooting of UnitedHealthcare CEO Brian Thompson in December of 2024. He also faces a separate federal stalking case and has pleaded not guilty. The Madison police officer who shot and killed Corey Ruiz last month is officially being identified. The Wisconsin Department of Justice says Keel Badinger Peterson was injured by Ruiz with a knife during an attempted arrest on July 22nd and then fired his weapon at Ruiz. Badinger Peterson has been with Madison Police for more than 10 years and hasn't been involved with use of deadly force in the past. The Wisconsin Department of Agriculture, Trade, and Consumer Protection has shared how residents in the Fox Valley can report and protect themselves from price gouging in the aftermath of the tornado.
10: They should note what the price was as best they can before the declaration, and then now document that if they believe their price has increased inappropriately, they can file that complaint.
8: That's Michelle Reinen, DATCP, Division of Trade and Consumer Protection Administrator. Governor Tony Evers has declared that the state would enforce the prohibition on price gouging in Winnebago County and Outagamie County. The state can penalize businesses if they're found to engage in price gouging, defined as charging more than 15% over what it charged pre-tornado for the same consumer good or service. The death toll has risen to more than 160 after a magnitude 7.4 earthquake struck Columbia yesterday. Officials estimate more than 2,700 people are missing. Secretary of State Marco Rubio says the Trump administration is closely monitoring the situation. Now here's your Fox 11 weather update.
11: We may see a few showers and storms today. For this afternoon, partly sunny, chance of showers and thunderstorms, high 83. Tonight, isolated thunderstorm is possible, otherwise partly cloudy overnight, low 63. Tomorrow, partly sunny with scattered showers and thunderstorms, mainly in the afternoon, a high near 82. 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
19: 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How about 10 for Jake Bowers? 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

0: and is projected to be the Democratic nominee. A former Marine has been released from custody in Russia. Robert Gilman had been in Russian custody since 2022 after being arrested for allegedly kicking a police officer while drunk. Russian President Vladimir Putin reportedly cited humanitarian issues for the reason behind the release. Officials say Gilman was being taken back to the U.S. for medical evaluation. Public pushback is leading to some Minnesota cities to change course on flock cameras.
1: Dozens of communities nationwide have canceled or have reconsidered automated license plate reader cameras, including flock cameras, amid mass rejection of them by the public.
2: There's a lot of concern about mass surveillance, government overreach.
1: Kevin Scheiber, mayor of North Branch in the suburban Twin Cities, pausing the city's flock camera contract, even putting bags over existing cameras, cameras that police call an important crime-fighting tool. Isanti County Sheriff's Office is ending its trial with Flock. West St. Paul also suspending its contract. With reports, the cameras are also being vandalized in some cities. Jeff Manasso, Fox News.
0: The last group of beagles at Ridgeland Farms will be out tomorrow. Big Dog Ranch Rescue says the final 155 dogs will be released from the Blue Mounds facility. This departure will mark the end of a mission that was started in April by rescue groups to have all dogs leave Ridgeland Farms. Big Dog Ranch Rescue says it has rescued more than 2,100 beagles from the facility to date. I'm Rachel Charniak, WTAQ News, Talk Sports.
3: I'm Lauren Simonetti, and this is the Fox Business Report.
4: The major averages are lower in choppy trading as investors weigh Iran peace prospects and looming inflation data. July CPI report could help set the course for September's Fed meeting. Oil prices continue to spike on Iran uncertainty, with West Texas Intermediate crude topping $83 a barrel. Energy and industrials are gaining while tech is lagging, with the Magnificent Seven big cap tech stocks mostly lower. However, shares of Nvidia are up 0.5%. The chip makers plan to line up $500 billion in financing for its customers. Is being well received by shareholders, including Kathy Wood's ARK Invest Fund, which is scooping up shares. And shares of Rocket Labs are down 2%. The Space Launch Services and Tech Provider reported mixed earnings for its second quarter, while shares of SpaceX are tumbling 5% and on track to end a three-day winning streak. That's your Fox Business Report. I'm Hillary Barsky, invested in you.
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11: We may see a few showers and storms today. For this afternoon, partly sunny, chance of showers and thunderstorms, high 83. Tonight, isolated thunderstorm is possible, otherwise partly cloudy overnight, low 63. Tomorrow, partly sunny with scattered showers and thunderstorms, mainly in the afternoon, a high near 82.
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Welcome back in, Clay and Buck. All right, positivity here. This morning, doing my reading, Axios links to a study coming out of through the first half of the year that breaks down all of the rates of murder that

0: and miscarriages. And I guarantee you, again, I know this to be true, if you or your daughter or your granddaughter or your sister, if somebody had a miscarriage during COVID, they are just now finding out that the government knew way back in January of 2021 about the dangers that could be connected to the COVID shot for pregnant mothers in their first trimester. And they didn't say anything. Worse than that, they told you you'd get fired. You had women who were 2 months pregnant out there trying to decide, am I going to be able to keep my job if I don't get the COVID shot? And that's why I mentioned the Allison Williams story at ESPN, and I give her immense credit because she spoke out and said, I'm trying to have babies. It for health reasons, my doctor, some doctors said this, you don't need to get the COVID shot. Disney said, get the COVID shot or we're going to fire you. They fired her. There are a lot of people, I think, just like Allison Williams out there that now are sitting around and you're furious. And by the way, you may not know because there are miscarriages that happen for a lot of reasons in that first trimester. But my goodness, when you're not eating sushi and you're not drinking a glass of wine and you're not taking roller coasters, all these things that they say to do when you find out you're pregnant, not a COVID shot. I'm furious. And fortunately, I didn't have anybody in my own life that was dealing with a pregnancy during COVID, but I'm furious on their behalf.
1: Yeah, it's something that people should be very angry about.
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10: Highs in the 80s the next few days. This afternoon, partly sunny. Chance of a shower or a storm, high 83. Tonight, partly cloudy, isolated storms possible, overnight low of 63. Tomorrow, partly sunny, scattered showers and thunderstorms mainly developing in the afternoon, and a high near 82. From Fox 11, your station for severe weather coverage, I'm Pete Petoniak. 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
7: We may see a few showers and storms today. For this afternoon, partly sunny, chance of showers and thunderstorms, high 83. Tonight, isolated thunderstorm is possible, otherwise partly cloudy overnight, low 63. Tomorrow, partly sunny with scattered showers and thunderstorms, mainly in the afternoon, a high near 82.
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8: Highs in the 80s the next few days. This afternoon, partly sunny. Chance of a shower or a storm, high 83. Tonight, partly cloudy, isolated storms possible, overnight low of 63. Tomorrow, partly sunny, scattered showers and thunderstorms mainly developing in the afternoon, and a high near 82.
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1: Good afternoon. I'm Rachel Charniak. Ahead of today's primary election in Wisconsin, Democratic Socialist Francesca Hong has been seen as the Democratic frontrunner. Fox's Mike Tobin.
2: She has run on the platform of higher minimum wage, higher taxes for rich people, universal health care, and a one-year moratorium on new data centers. She has flip-flopped on tweets calling to defund or abolish police and criticizing Thanksgiving. She called those bad takes. Hong has spent the final days of the campaign barnstorming rural parts of the state, which is interesting because that's Trump country. Democrats tend to concentrate in the population centers like Madison in Milwaukee here in Wisconsin. The analysts say what she's doing is paving the way for November. And that's a confident move.
1: Other Democratic candidates looking to take on Republican Congressman Tom Tiffany in November include current Governor Tony Evers endorsed David Crowley, Kelda Royce, and Joel Brennan. Polls are open tonight until 8 p.m. Colorado Congresswoman Lauren Boebert's son is facing legal trouble. TMZ says Tyler Boebert was arrested on three felony charges tied to the alleged sexual exploitation of a child. His next court appearance is set for August 19th. Republican senators have released text messages from Dr. Anthony Fauci's government cell phone regarding the safety of COVID-19 vaccines for pregnant women. In messages from January 2021, Fauci discussed concerns about vaccinating early in pregnancy, including the possibility that fever following a second vaccine dose could theoretically be associated with miscarriage in the first trimester. The messages were released by Rand Paul of Kentucky and Ron Johnson of Wisconsin. Pennsylvania is suing TikTok today, alleging the social media giant misled app stores about content teen users are exposed to on the platform. The state's attorney general, Dave Sunday, alleges the company lied about it to get a lower age rating.
3: This includes profanity, drinking, drug use, individuals in sexually suggestive situations.
1: The lawsuit also claims TikTok is intentionally designed to be addictive to young adults. I'm Rachel Charniak, WTAQ News, Talk Sports.
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4: What happens when you donate a car to Rawhide Youth Services? 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

0: investors were also cautious as they await inflation data on Wednesday morning, which could help set the course for September's Fed meeting. Big tech dragging the market down with the Magnificent Seven big cap tech stocks, mostly lower, led by Alphabet and Amazon. The Dow down 184 points, the Nasdaq lower by 160, S&P 500 down 25. Shares of SpaceX fell 4%, snapping a three-session winning streak. And Supermicro computer stock is jumping in extended trading after the server maker reported fourth quarter earnings that came in way above Wall Street expectations. That's your Fox Business Report. I'm Hillary Barsky, invested in you.
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5: We may see a few showers and storms today. For this afternoon, partly sunny, chance of showers and thunderstorms, high 83. Tonight, isolated thunderstorm is possible, otherwise partly cloudy overnight, low 63. Tomorrow, partly sunny with scattered showers and thunderstorms, mainly in the afternoon, a high near 82. 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
8: I'm Doug Russell with the training camp update. The Packers back on the practice field ahead of Thursday's preseason opener at Pittsburgh. One player looking for a breakout season is running back Marshawn Lloyd. He's in his fourth year, but has been besieged by injuries. Still, he's here, and he's here for a reason.
9: Yeah, just the confidence in myself. The confidence of the coaches still have me here. Like I said before, it's, you don't have 3 years, 2 years, and not play. And, you know, this organization is great, and I respect them and appreciate them for the most. So now it's my time to give back. So I'm excited. I'm ready to go, and I'm gonna show them why they picked me in the third round in 2023.
8: The Packers continue tinkering with their roster, claiming wide receiver Chris Hilton Jr. off of waivers from the Washington Commanders. Hilton, a rookie out of LSU, originally signed with Washington as an undrafted free agent on May 8th. The team's Tuesday workout, the last open practice of the week. With an update from training camp, I'm Doug Russell.
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1: There are some stories that are just so dark and heartbreaking, I hesitate to even bring them to the show, but this is...
0: Okay, good. Let's move on, because I know what it is.
1: Yeah.
0: Oh, my gosh.
1: Last week, there was a 7-year-old in Cincinnati, William Evans Ellis, he's a boy with special needs, and he was found in a closet dead with duct tape, bound with duct tape, and he was tortured to death. The local news is saying three women... arrested. No, it was his biological mom and two dudes who identify as women. The dad is also trans, but hasn't been charged with this. They apparently would punish him because he misgendered them.
0: Oh my gosh.
1: The state of Ohio needs to put these people to death.
0: Soon. Yeah. No doubt. All right, let's get to Nimrods.
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0: Well, just a regular moron here. Although he did threaten a public official. This is out of Houston. Yeah, Travis County. Joseph Osmond, he's 35... faces one third-degree felony count of terroristic threat against a public servant because he claims the governor took away his right to watch anime. And then even talked about it.
6: It's affecting everybody, even over the ages of 18. I had a mental breakdown at the end of the day. I allegedly left the voicemail. I don't even remember what I said during the thing. I don't even feel like... that was the exact words that I said. I don't know. I'd have to listen to the recording over again.
0: Oh, it's a threat. You mother bleepers in my anime, and that's Nimrods in the News.
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5: Still open in six states. I'm Lisa Lacerra, Fox News. In Wisconsin, self-proclaimed Democratic Socialist Francesca Hong is hoping to secure the nomination for governor, but she failed to gain two key endorsements from fellow progressives.
12: Bernie Sanders and Alexandria Ocasio-Cortez have stopped short of endorsing her, and the outgoing Democrat Governor Tony Evers campaigned with her primary opponent, David Crowley. Evers is afraid she will win the primary, but turn off centrist voters and pave the way for the likely Republican nominee, Tom Tiffany, to march into the governor's mansion.
5: Fox's Mike Tobin in Milwaukee. In South Carolina, Senator Darlene Graham is hoping to run for a full term.
13: I think affordability is the number one issue, definitely for me. Helping President Trump get his agenda passed. I'm eager to get back to get the Save America Act passed. I was one of the few that wanted to stay there to get that done.
5: Darlene Graham was appointed to fill the term of her late brother, the late Senator Lindsey Graham. Representatives Russell Fry and Ralph Norman, as well as former Congressman Mark Sanford, are also in the running. A Marine veteran held in a Russian prison for years is on his way back to the U.S., as Massachusetts Senator Ed Markey says he will need significant medical care.
14: Senator Markey said since retired Marine Robert Gilman was taken into custody in Russia in 2022, he's been tortured and was near death upon release.
15: Unfortunately, I think it was the worsening health condition that helped to focus our government's, our State Department's attention on it.
14: Gilman's family said he went to Moldova to teach English, but was arrested while visiting family members outside Moscow.
5: Fox's Jessica Rosenthal. President Trump posting on social media, Gilman is on his way to Andrews Air Force Base in Maryland. Wall Street stocks ended the day in the red. The Dow lost 184. The Nasdaq off 160. The S&P minus 25. The price of Brent crude oil, the international standard, rose to nearly $89 a barrel. 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
17: Good afternoon. I'm Rachel Tarniak. Green Bay's Deputy Clerk Stacey Mankey has been giving updates throughout the day on the partisan primary election. Ward 44 at Bridgepoint Church on South Military Avenue had a late start opening. She said no one was there to open the doors, but it was up and running by 7:30 a.m. There have been no reported issues with machines so far.
18: I've not heard any issues back at the polls. Always a good sign. So turnout comes in spurts, as it typically does for a partisan primary. We expect another rush probably after work.
17: Voters can register at the polls, which remain open until 8 p.m. In Wrightstown, voters will shed light on the community's opinion of data centers. Data center development has faced wide opposition in several communities in recent years.
19: It's full of farmers, people who have grown up here like their entire lives and not really looking for a data center to come in and just disrupt everything that we've built here already.
17: That's resident Sheldon Smith. Cloverleaf, a real estate development company that specializes in data center projects, has been exploring putting a data center in Wrightstown. Although the referendum is not binding, the outcome could still guide the village's future. A Shawano man was convicted today on 105 felony counts of possession of child pornography. As part of a plea agreement, Patrick McCabe pleaded no contest to those charges, and an additional 95 counts of child pornography possession were dismissed but read in. The court ordered a pre-sentence and psychosexual report. Sentencing is set for October 30th. Last week, Governor Tony Evers declared the state would enforce the prohibition on price gouging in Winnebago and Outagamie counties in relation to last month's tornado. The state can penalize businesses if they're found to engage in price gouging, defined as charging more than 15% over what was charged pre-tornado for the same consumer good or service. Menasha Mayor Austin Hammond shared his recommendation for residents.
20: Look for reference and recommended contractors for people you trust. So ask around. I think that's important. Get things in writing and make sure that it's backed up.
17: You can report it to DATCP if you think you've been a victim of price gouging. Green Bay Packers quarterback Jordan Love will get the start for Thursday night's preseason opener against the Pittsburgh Steelers. Head coach Matt LaFleur announced today that his QB1 will get a few snaps, as he has in each of the last three preseason openers. The goal is to get Love and the rest of the starters mentally prepared to play a game. Now here's your Fox 11 weather update.
21: We may see a few showers and storms today. For this afternoon, partly sunny, chance of showers and thunderstorms, high 83. Tonight, isolated thunderstorm is possible, otherwise partly cloudy overnight, low 63. Tomorrow, partly sunny with scattered showers and thunderstorms, mainly in the afternoon, a high near 82. From Fox 11, your station for severe weather coverage, I'm Pete Petoniak. 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
22: He's here. He's here. Now, broadcasting from the underground command post, deep in the bowels of a hidden bunker, somewhere under the brick and steel of a nondescript building, we've once again made contact with our leader, Mark Levin.

0: Francesca Hung in Wisconsin. They're having their primary today, running for the Democrat nomination for governor, is likely to win. She wants you to know the ultra-rich need to be taxed. Cut one, go.
1: I learned then you have some hot takes, sometimes bad takes, on Twitter, and I let my feelings out into the world. And right now, as governor, what I'm most serious about are the issues that voters are telling me they want solutions for permanent affordability, to tax the ultra-rich, to make sure we're getting corruption, like he is, out of politics, to make sure that we're fully funding public schools and that we're fighting for universal child care and raising wages.
0: Ah, well, you know, this is very interesting to me. Tax the ultra-rich. I think they're all going to wind up in Florida, Mr. Producer. So Florida is going to have a hell of a prosperous state. They'll bring their businesses, their investments, their capital, their employees to Florida, which means, really, the middle class in Florida, not only don't they have an income tax, they're not going to have to pay any property taxes either. That's how it works. And I went through the numbers with you yesterday that the ultra-rich, which they consider anybody earns $675,000 and over, that would be if, you know, spouses or whatever. It's a lot of money, but still, they're not ultra-rich. That's what they mean by ultra-rich, and they want to tax them at 90%. Now, who's going to stay in a state that taxes you at 90%? Nobody. Now, I want to address more of this, too. Child care for all, raising wages, the state's going to make sure. So you're going to take the money from the people who have the resource to invest in capital. Then you're going to force them to increase wages and to pay for universal child care and massive property tax increases for government schools. That'll all work out just great.
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4: In just a matter of hours, the first polls will close on this full primary election day. Voters are casting their ballots in 6 states, including Wisconsin. In the Badger State, all eyes are on the Democratic candidates for governor, where Democratic Socialist Francesca Hung has skyrocketed in the polls. More than 200 people have died after a magnitude 7.4 earthquake struck Colombia yesterday. More than 2,700 people are missing as rescue crews search for survivors trapped under collapsed buildings. The Trump administration says it's closely monitoring the situation, while Colombia's newly elected president has declared a state of emergency. CBS Sports says Tony Romo will remain on leave from the NFL on CBS broadcast booth following his DUI arrest last month. CBS Sports president David Burson says the situation is still evolving with no timetable or final decision on Romo's future. Romo was arrested in Wisconsin in July and cited for operating while intoxicated. I'm Rachel Charniak, WTAQ News, Talk Sports.
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9: I'm Maria Bartiromo, and this is the Fox Business Report. The major averages kicking off the new trading week lower as investors monitor U.S.-Iran developments and await consumer price inflation data that will be released on Wednesday morning. The reading will likely help determine the Fed's path for interest rates. Oil prices spiking on U.S.-Iran uncertainty, with West Texas Intermediate crude settling around $82 a barrel. The Dow down 61 points, the Nasdaq lower by 85, S&P 500 down 5. The shares of Apple falling 1.5% following a downgrade from Jefferies. An analyst with the Wall Street firm believes

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0: Just crazy, America. It's called conservative talk radio, but do these hosts sound conservative? Some do, most don't. It's called conservatism, or, as I've discussed for half a century, constitutional conservatism, fusing the two together, because the Constitution is what protects us from all this, or at least until it's breached and destroyed. And that could be happening, we're not sure. Piece by piece, I've told audiences for a quarter of a century we live in a post-constitutional America, and more it's true. But I'll continue to fight for it. If you stick with me, I'll continue to fight for it. Francis Gill is one of the Democratic Socialists of America leaders, and I notice every time I hear one of these people speak, they are childish. I don't feel like their cranium is fully developed. Low IQ, basically they're a mush full of sound bites. A mush full of sound bites who want to be college assistant professors, who are also a mush full of sound bites. And here she is in an interview about abolishing prisons and police and so forth. Cut to go.
1: If my daughter is assaulted and raped, is there any agency that would seek to find her assailant and bring him to justice?
2: Of course, yeah, of course.
1: What would
2: absolutely
1: it be if not police, and where would he be if not a jail?
2: So I guess I really want to avoid getting kind of caught into these hypotheticals and talk more
0: so
2: about.
0: So why is that a hypothetical, Mr. Producer? She wants to get rid of jails, and she wants to get rid of the cops. Now, if you can't answer a question like this, you're absolutely worthless. Because this is the real world. It's sick that women, others, but people generally, but women in particular, get raped or assaulted. And that goes across the board, actually. But that said, what are you going to do about it? What is she going to do about it? Nothing. Nothing. Now let me tell you what really happens. After nothing, you get martial law. After nothing, you get a police state. After nothing, the communists take over the entire society. You know, it didn't take much during COVID, did it? For the bluest of the blue states? It didn't take much, did it, America? All of a sudden, your civil liberties, one after another, were suspended. For the common good, of course. And now we know. The lies about masks, the lies about distancing, the lies, and the rest. What are you going to do? What are you going to do? Go ahead.
2: That we're actually facing right now, which is that we're spending absolutely outrageous amounts of money on police and policing, and we're not spending money on things that actually make people safe.
0: Now, the next question you should have asked her, how much are we spending on police in L.A.? You know, for the population they have in L.A., it's a very small police force. And how many of you would want to be cops today? I wouldn't. You know, I remember we would get together, the family, in Northeast Philadelphia. The Jewish part of Northeast Philadelphia, which was right next to the Italian part, which was right next to the Irish part, but nonetheless. And in would come Uncle Willie. In would come his brother, Uncle Label. In would come my Aunt Bella's husband, Uncle Jack. All three were cops. Philadelphia Police Force, I'm proud to say, was tough under Frank Rizzo. That is, the cops were tough. Nothing like today in Philadelphia, where the cops are tough, but they can't do a damn thing. like most of these big cities. But nonetheless, I digress. So what would happen, America? One of the reasons they want to eliminate the police force. Now, this girl's too stupid to understand this, but there are other people behind this, other factors, other mindsets, billionaires in China and the like. They want to eliminate the police force and then create their own security forces. You know, when you look at the revolution of 1979 in Iran, when you look at these other revolutions all over the world, they kill the police, they eliminate the police because they work for the system that they're trying to overthrow, and they replace them. In our country, what would happen is they just fire them all and then hire a new breed that are loyal to the communist regime. In communist regimes, they eliminate the police, they eliminate the teachers, they eliminate the law, they eliminate all of these elements of the civil society. Now, here they wouldn't really have to eliminate teachers because the teachers would throw in right with them. About 35% of the teachers are Republican, which means about two-thirds of the teachers would throw in with the communists because they already are. See my point, Mr. Producer? The one-third would not, but the two-thirds would. They're teaching this stuff. All the professors, they wouldn't take out the professors either. They just say, okay, from now on you work for us. Okay, we've been waiting for you. They've already conquered a number of our institutions from within. Sad but true. Sad but true. What would you do? That's a hypothetical. You know, we don't like hypothetical. Your entire ideology is theoretical and ideological until it hits the ground, where the rubber hits the road. And then it's a disaster. It's a disaster. You should not be voting for these people. You already know that. But you shouldn't be voting for people who even are in the same party as these people. Because the Democrat Party may have some resistance to this going on, but it's a minority of the party. The leadership in the party is embracing it all. Hakeem Jeffries, Chuck Schumer, and then, of course, we have the old Stalinists. The old Stalinist, I figure he's walking around the Senate with the pens, Bernie Sanders.
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